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1: I gotta be honest. I don't know. This time I don't have the answers. I'm just out here trusting God. Sing, Monica. Why?

0: No.
1: I am Attorney Everett West, and I'm working to be Alabama's next United States Senator. Vote on June 16, 2026. During the Democratic primary, our campaign won 44 counties across Alabama, earning strong support from Democratic organizations such as Alabama New South Alliance and Alabama Democratic Conference. I've been active in the Democratic Party for more than 30 years. 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Now I want to represent all of Alabama in the United States Senate. 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On June 16th, vote Everett West for United States Senate. 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
8: Have you ever noticed that you mostly breathe through one nostril at a time? Even when you're not sick, even when your allergies aren't bothering you. The body actually switches the dominant nostril as frequently as every 2 hours while we're awake. That's according to Adam Taylor, an anatomy professor at Lancaster University in the UK. This alternating cycle is automatic. It's regulated subconsciously by the hypothalamus in the brain, he said. Your body does this to give each nostril a chance to rest and repair, so they don't get too dried out, which could make it easier for pathogens and inflammation to cause damage. Now, Taylor also said, studies suggest the left nostril may be more dominant, and when the right nostril is dominant, the body is in a more alert or even stressed state. Who knew? Pretty fascinating stuff. I'm Dr. Sanjay Gupta, helping you live a better life.
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2: Breast cancer is the most common cancer among women in the world. And according to a new study out of the University of Washington School of Medicine, an estimated 3.5 million cases a year are expected by 2050. Now, the good news is we've gotten so much better at screening, earlier detection, and cutting-edge treatments in many countries, including here in the United States. But even here in America, black women have a death rate from breast cancer that is 40% higher than white women, a disparity that exists despite our world-class treatment infrastructure. So what can you do to lower your risk? Eat less red meat? Try your best to manage your blood sugar and your weight? Exercise is really important. Cut back on drinking, quit smoking. And remember this, you should start getting mammograms. At what age? 40. That's when you should start. I'm Dr. Sanjay Gupta, helping you live a better life.
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0: I am Attorney Everett West, and I'm working to be Alabama's next United States Senator. Vote on June 16, 2026. During the Democratic primary, our campaign won 44 counties across Alabama, earning strong support from Democratic organizations such as Alabama New South Alliance and Alabama Democratic Conference. I've been active in the Democratic Party for more than 30 years. 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I've represented people across this state. Now I want to represent all of Alabama in the United States Senate. 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On June 16th, vote Everett West for United States Senate. 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
5: Making sure your kids get enough sleep. It's one of the most important things you can do for them as a parent, and yet it's often overlooked. Not only does sleep in the early years set the stage for mental and physical health, it also creates the foundation for how one sleeps later in life. That's according to the National Sleep Foundation. Now, that organization recommends 14 to 17 hours a night for newborns, 12 to 15 for infants, 11 to 14 for toddlers, 10 to 13 for preschoolers, and 9 to 11 for school-aged children. When it's age appropriate, start by talking to your kids about why sleep is important. It helps their body grow, helps their brains learn, helps their mood stay steady. Don't underestimate the importance of a routine. You can even narrate what you're doing step by step to help them along the way. I'm Dr. Sanjay Gupta, helping you live a better life.
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2: 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The theme this year is, I Feel a Change Coming. 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Seminars nightly at 6:30 p.m. Guest speaker, Bishop McLeod York. Conference speaker will be Apostle Lester Dale. You're invited to share in this great conference. Elder Keith Foster, Evangelism Department President, Prophet Charles Buchanan, host pastor.
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And the reason why you're questioning it is because of the simple fact it seems like the devil is hitting you with everything that he can possibly throw at you. But you need to understand something, beloved. You need to remember that the only reason why you're in that position now is because God had ordered your steps. And the only reason why the devil is hitting you like he's hitting you is because he has literally peeked into your

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11: We've talked a lot about measles over the past year, but mumps has largely flown under the radar, even though it's been making a bit of a comeback as well. That's because fewer people are getting the MMR vaccine, which stands for measles, mumps, and rubella. The vaccine's been around for decades. It is effective. It is safe. What makes mumps outbreaks difficult to contain is that symptoms usually don't appear for 2 to 3 weeks after someone's been exposed. And that can make it hard to pin down where that exposure took place. And someone who is infected can transmit the virus to someone else before they are symptomatic. If you get sick, which could manifest like a run-of-the-mill respiratory virus or the telltale swelling of your cheeks and jaw, all you can really do at that point is to treat the symptoms and also isolate yourself so you don't infect anyone else. I'm Dr. Sanjay Gupta, helping you live a better life.

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3: 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Our AI expert, Kim Fox Dunniganga, is going to be in place. And then Cassie from the Lifetime movie, Thou Shalt Not Commit Adultery, is going to be on the show. Yeah, Erica Campbell's coming back. We'll see you guys on Monday. We'll be faith walking, love talking, enjoy living on Get Up Mornings with Erica Campbell. Get up.
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8: 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And if you didn't know, now you know. 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
9: This song says, God's mercy kept me. So I wouldn't let go. Anybody in here ever felt like giving up? 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That person you're looking at is here tonight only because of God's mercy and His grace. 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
7: We all know how important it is to stay active as we age, especially as we get older. But I've come to realize that for as good as people are about getting their cardio in, a lot of older folks really don't seem to be doing the recommended amount of strength training or even understand why it's so important. It helps you stay functional and therefore independent for as long as possible. Certified strength and conditioning specialist Dana Santis says a great place to start is not with dumbbells or barbells, but with your body weight, which allows you to build strength while also learning how your body moves and where your limitations exist. It also reduces the risk of overwhelming your connective tissue, which adapts more slowly than muscles as we get older. Once you're comfortable, you can dial up that intensity, but do it slowly, do it carefully. I'm Dr. Sanjay Gupta, helping you live a better life.
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0: 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Then on Friday, don't miss the great musical featuring the MSCC Mass Choirs. Come expecting worship. 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The 101st International Congress of the Metropolitan Spiritual Churches of Christ, July 13th through the 17th in Mobile. 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
1: I am Attorney Everett West, and I'm working to be Alabama's next United States Senator. 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

0: of the wilderness, out of the valley, out of the storm, out of the grave. 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Go, go, go, go to sleep. He already broke through. He did it, a breakthrough.
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1: Come on, put some swag to it. 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

0: 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Great gospel music.
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I am Attorney Everett West, and I'm working to be Alabama's next United States Senator. Vote on June 16, 2026. During the Democratic primary, our campaign won 44 counties across Alabama, earning strong support from Democratic organizations such as Alabama New South Alliance and Alabama Democratic Conference. I've been active in the Democratic Party for more than 30 years. I've lived my adult life right here in Alabama, building a career dedicated to serving our communities. For over a decade, I worked in North Alabama as a software engineer in the space and defense industry in Huntsville, Alabama. For the past 26 years, I served as an attorney, judge, prosecutor, and public defender, standing up for Alabama families and fighting for justice. I've represented people across this state. Now I want to represent all of Alabama in the United States.

0: 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On June 16th, vote Everett West for United States Senate. 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
6: We've talked a lot about measles over the past year, but mumps has largely flown under the radar, even though it's been making a bit of a comeback as well. That's because fewer people are getting the MMR vaccine, which stands for measles, mumps, and rubella. The vaccine's been around for decades. It is effective. It is safe. What makes mumps outbreaks difficult to contain is that symptoms usually don't appear for 2 to 3 weeks after someone's been exposed. And that can make it hard to pin down where that exposure took place. And someone who is infected can transmit the virus to someone else before they are symptomatic. If you get sick, which could manifest like a run-of-the-mill respiratory virus or the telltale swelling of your cheeks and jaw, all you can really do at that point is to treat the symptoms and also isolate yourself so you don't infect anyone else. I'm Dr. Sanjay Gupta, helping you live a better life.
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4: Making sure your kids get enough sleep. It's one of the most important things you can do for them as a parent, and yet it's often overlooked. Not only does sleep in the early years set the stage for mental and physical health, it also creates the foundation for how one sleeps later in life. That's according to the National Sleep Foundation. Now, that organization recommends 14 to 17 hours a night for newborns, 12 to 15 for infants, 11 to 14 for toddlers, 10 to 13 for preschoolers, and 9 to 11 for school-aged children. When it's age appropriate, start by talking to your kids about why sleep is important. It helps their body grow, helps their brains learn, helps their mood stay steady. Don't underestimate the importance of a routine. You can even narrate what you're doing step by step to help them along the way. I'm Dr. Sanjay Gupta, helping you live a better life.
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Yeah.

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2: 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And we leaving. 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

0: 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Then on Friday, don't miss the great musical featuring the MSCC Mass Choirs. Come expecting worship. 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
1: I am Attorney Everett West, and I'm working to be Alabama's next United States Senator. 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
8: Colleague of mine was telling me the other day about how their Instagram feed is filled with videos, most of them kind of funny, about how grandparents and friends tend to bulldoze new parents out of the way to get to see their baby. Now, as a dad of three daughters, I know how life really does become all about them the moment those kids are born. But I also know parents are still people, too, who need their own attention beyond being mom or dad. And moms, in particular in those early years, can feel especially invisible in the eyes of other people. So what can you do to stop contributing to what is known as maternal invisibility? Women we spoke to said these two things were the most helpful. When people stopped to ask how they could best support them, number one, or when they took the initiative to handle certain tasks that obviously needed to be done. I'm Dr. Sanjay Gupta, helping you live a better life.
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18: 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Our AI expert, Kim Fox Dunnigan, is going to be in place. 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Yeah, Erica Campbell's coming back. 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We'll be faith walking, love talking, enjoy living on Get Up Mornings with Erica Campbell.
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2: To stand in this place in readiness to be the voice through whom you speak, your words of wisdom, knowledge, and understanding as seed into the hearts and into the minds of the people. It is our prayer for desire that your name be magnified and glorified, and that all the people of God everywhere be edified. Bless now as only you can, and we shall be mindful in all things to give you the honor, the glory, and the praise. In the blessed name of Jesus, our Lord, let us say together, amen, amen, and amen, amen, amen. As is our custom, if you have your Bible with you, and we trust that you do, would you be kind to slightly elevate it? And we say these words together that we wrote for our edification and understanding and need for the Word of God. Let us say together, this is my Bible, the Holy Word of God, the same Word that created the world and humanity. It is my guide about how I should live. God wants to show me what is true and to equip me for life challenges. If I study it regularly and believe it seriously, I will discover God's truth about my purpose and destiny, and will become confident in my life and faith. I believe that I am who it says that I am. I can do what it says I can do, and I can be all it says I can be. Today, I will receive a message from the Word of God that will cause my life to prosper in every way. Give the Lord a hand clap of praise as you are seated in the house today. Amen. Amen. And amen. We honor the Lord our God, and we give thanks to him for the abundancy of his grace, his mercy, his unending kindness and generosity. We acknowledge our preached brethren who are here. We acknowledge all of our officers and our members. We recognize and acknowledge any persons who might have come, and you are a guest in our midst. If you are, we say to you how blessed, how delighted we are that you have chosen to present yourselves bodily present in our midst. And we're going to be made the better because you're here with us today. Amen. We're going to turn our attention now back to Psalms number 119. We have been speaking, preaching, teaching through this particular psalm since June of last year. So this month actually makes a year that we have been focused upon subject matters contained in this particular psalm. And we yet have months to go, maybe another 4 to 6 months total. We have shared with you that this psalm is comprised of some 176 verses. All but two of those verses deal specifically and exactly with the Word of God. We remind you that the psalmist writes with a twofold perspective. The psalm is personal and it is experiential. So what the psalmist is sharing with you is his own personal experience and time spent with God, and what he has gleaned and grown from because of that experience and time spent with God. You could say it's the psalmist's personal testimony to advise and apprise us of the revealing teachings of one's experiences that resulted in blessings for the person experiencing it, but also are available blessings for us who are being exposed to what has already been experienced by the psalmist. We have been in the 8 verses contained in the section of Psalms, I believe, 19 verses 97 to 104. 97 to 104. We're just going to read those last three verses, I believe, it's 102 to 104, and we're going to pick up there because I believe that's where we concluded the last time we shared with you in that particular psalm. So we'll go there. And it says, I have not departed from thy judgments, for thou hast taught me. How sweet are thy words unto my taste, yea, sweeter than honey to my mouth. Through thy precepts I get understanding, therefore I hate every false way. Let us say amen. The primary focus subject that we gave you when we began examining this portion of the psalm was and remains loving God's word. Loving God's word. What a dynamic, powerful, beautiful, revealing, touching, and meaningful subject. Laying before you the thought to consider that is profound for the development, for the growth, for the maturation, for the progress, for the prosperity, for the enduring of the test of time through loving God's word. I don't know what really comes to your mind when you get exposed or confronted with words like love or loving. The depth and breadth of that meaning and what love results in, how it motivates, how it encourages, how it prevails and propels, how it drives, how it moves, how it causes us to do extraordinary things, unusual things that are promoted by something in us that is real and is driving. It is an impossibility for one to make an unadulterated declaration of their love for God and not love the Word of God. The Word had such importance that Jesus said this on occasion, that if you love me, you will keep my word. On another occasion, Jesus said, why call me Lord and do not the things that I say? James has relevance to the importance of the word. He says that when it comes to the word, that he encourages us not to simply be hearers of the word, but to be doers of the word. And he goes further to say that if we confine ourselves to simply being hearers of the word, we venture into and enter into self-deception. He tells us that the word is like a mirror. It is the perfect law of liberty. When any of us in here choose to stand before a mirror, it shows us ourselves. We see the totality of our physical persona from head to toe. You can turn to the side. You can even look back, and you see everything. There's nothing that would be excluded from the view that is magnified in the mirror of you. So it shows you yourself. Well, the word, when James says, is like a mirror of the perfect law of liberty, is that this mirror causes you to see the word, your inner self, how you are made up internally, how you click and tick, how you think, how you move. Now, just like the physical mirror shows you yourself and causes you to be able to recognize anything that you see out of place when you look, you have the option to get it straight. So if a little mascara is being more mascarat, is running rather than walking, that things are not what they ought to be, then you have the opportunity to get it together so that when you walk out of that house and you face whomever it is you face, you feel good about your presentation, your personal persona. You see yourself looking good. Well, the Word of God is discerning even down to the marrows of the bone. It enables you to see the totality of your inner state, your inner self. It reveals to you the good, the bad, and the ugly. It reveals to you the truthfulness or lack thereof of your thought, meanness or kindness, hate or love. It lets you see the fullness of the totality of everything that is in you. It lets you see it, but seeing it doesn't do anything about it. It lets you see it, but you the one got to decide, what am I going to do about what I see? So then, the Word of God is designed, my brothers and sisters, to perfect you. In the Greek, the word perfect or perfect means a process of maturation. Not the English definition where it's construed to be an instantaneous state of being that folk think when they consider the word perfect, there's nothing else to be done. Everything is to the max. And so there's nothing else to be done. But in the Greek definition of perfect, it means a process of maturation. So that means that each day that God gives me the opportunity to live, I'm being perfected. That means I'm getting better. So in the context of its meaning in the Greek, I'm being perfected, and you are each day that you choose to grow in the Word, that you choose to grow in understanding. Traditionally and customarily, over time of involvement, we have done church in such a way that we form impressions of church that isn't the church that Jesus talks about. We fill the church with activities and busyness, and we indulge ourselves in things that not always ingratiate us and grows us and matures us spiritually. And so we are lacking and slacking before the God who has everything to give us. We're before the one who has everything to make us everything that we should be and need to be. And unfortunately, we remain less than that before that one who's able to do all of that, because we don't have focus on what it is we should be focused on. Whatever you focus on, I think I heard Brother Finley mention, it's what has your attention. It's what you notice. It's what you are doing. It's what you are involved in. Anything that is important needs your focus. Anything that is revolutionary in changing your life persona, your life situation, your life circumstance, it needs your attention. Anything that gives you power over the world's power and help you to overcome and not be overwhelmed by what comes at you, it's important that you pay attention and that it resonates with you and that it becomes an integral part of your life and that it becomes not just a heard word, it becomes a living word, a practice word, a doing word, a life expressing and expression word. It becomes what I do. And since it becomes what I do, it reflects and it indicates who I am. Whatever it is that turns us on about the church, for a lot of people, or even about God, for a lot of people, it hadn't been the word. Because life remains at the bottom of a person who has come to bring you to the top. It remains less than the blessing that is available for you to rise up to. The word, the Bible says, is like a two-edged sword. It cuts. It's a discerner of life. It's a discerner of your inner being, your mindset, your thought. It's what helps you to develop into what God wants you to be. Let me make it simpler than that. Because I think this approach that God has given us as preacher is trying to bring us to another level. The level that I believe God wants us to be at. Now, how many of y'all believe Jesus is God? Okay. So how many of y'all believe that Jesus was incarnated? Anybody know what that means? Nobody believe that? Let me ask that question, because that must be a word y'all never heard. You know, shock me now. How many of you guys believe Jesus was incarnated? Do y'all know what incarnated means? Don't be afraid, because if y'all don't, I'm going to keep y'all here till tomorrow. Right there, I got to say, Lord, have mercy. Lord, have mercy. Why didn't Jesus just come in the persona of who he has always been? Why didn't he just come in the full express manifestation of the divine God that he has always been? He took on flesh. That means he was incarnated as a man. He became a man to live among men like a man who was yet God, so that men can see how men can live like God. Now, Jesus didn't live like God just because he came from God. His ability to succeed in achieving everything that God wanted him to do resulted from the fact that he did everything that God told him to do. Jesus practiced the word. My meat is to do the will of my Father. Jesus' success as Jesus only came because he did what the word declared for him to do. So when we say it's hard, that's why he came as a man, to let us human beings know, when you get out the human part and stay in the spiritual part, you achieve the spiritual expectation. Doesn't matter that you're a woman. Doesn't matter that you're a man. What matters is you let God take over. So his ability to do everything that he did was because he was a possessor and a user of the power of God, which was the word of God. So when he faced whatever he faced in life, he was empowered to do it because he had the word. He didn't kowtow. He didn't buckle under. Somebody said, oh, he may have been a little nervous and a little concerned, a little scared in Gethsemane. Because he prayed, Father, if this cup could just pass me by. Maybe he was trying to get out of dying. It certainly wasn't a cup. I know he had no problem with a cup. It had to do with what was in it. Because everything was in it was bitter. And he had to drink something he had never drank and had never experienced. Because in the cup was all the sins of humanity. It was such an offense to him that he wanted to pass him by. And it was such an offense to God that for the first time in his earthly tenure as Jesus, while he's on the cross, he stopped calling God Father. And he says, my God, why hast thou forsaken me? Because God never stands close when we're covered in sin. He never stands near. He distanced himself. So Jesus felt separated, alone. He endured everything he encountered because he had word power. You fall short, I fall short. You run, you get scared, I get scared. You stop, you quit. You mumble, you grumble, you fuss, you fight. You talk against the church, you talk against the things of God. Because spiritual ignorance allows satanic manipulation and control. So when we seek to become a church, people are looking at a church because people doing this and they doing that, and few serving God. Few are true worshipers. Few practice the word. Few love. It's just going through emotion. It's all about us. It's about my thing. Nobody knows how to serve. It's an attention grabber and a getter. This man who wrote this song gives us nibbits that nurture us in the word of God. When you have in you the word of God, you got everything God has. There's nothing God has that exceeds the power and importance of his word. His word is so important that it's the only thing that if it wasn't important and if it fell, he said, I'll destroy heaven and earth. If one jot, if one tittle falls from my law, if it fails to do what it says, he said, my word is so powerful that when I send it out to accomplish something, it comes back with his head up like it did when he left with his head up, because it always succeeds. You quote some men. You quote some books. You rarely quote the scriptures. You rarely quote God. So the church is losing power. I said to somebody, you know, I've gotten older now, and I've been around for a little while. I've been a lot of places. I've preached a lot of places throughout this nation. I've preached in other countries. And I told the brother, I said, I've gotten almost developed an attitude. I don't necessarily want to go to another church and preach, because I'm not sure it's a church. I'm not sure if we are authentic in our preaching. That's why we try to avoid enticing words that seem to send a message of our intelligence. That's why we don't promote holding the doctorate or being a bishop or being an apostle, but just a man of God. The common touch, so that people do not elevate me above who I am. Because everything I do is to bring glory to him and not me. I put myself in a position that it's okay to step on me if I can lift him while you're stepping. If I please God, you can leave here with your lips as big as the world. Angry, disturbed, that's your problem. But if he's satisfied, I don't need to hear about where you stand. Because I can come to preach nothing you want to hear no way. So I'm going to do this real quick. I ain't going to hold you long. I feel like it. I've been gone for years. But I ain't going to try to make up all at one time. Bobby said, praise the Lord. In verse 102, you read it. Here's what I deduce from that. The Bible influences your behavior. Everything to which you are exposed, every person, every situation, every circumstance has the potential to influence you either negatively or positively. It's either going to make you good or bad, blessed or cursed, right or wrong. Since the Bible influences my behavior, and since any behavior it influences caused me to be manifested as a authentic representation of Jesus, I need it. Okay, how I dressed up, what I put on, how pretty my words are, my diction, my enunciation, the pronunciation, my word usage. It's all about Jesus. I am absolutely, thoroughly, unequivocally a big round zero. But when I hook up with him, a one ends up before a zero. And I'm a 10. Everything that you do represents somebody's influence. When you hate me, I know who influenced you. When you degrade me and ridicule me and wrongfully talk about me and criticize me wrongfully, you ain't been influenced by Jesus. Since he desires that we edify each other, you can't edify a brother that you tear down. You can only edify by building up. I am my best when I'm involved in something that helps you to be your best. So he says, the Bible influences behavior. Every time you read the Bible, it's like the sign I read in Winslow. It's still there on the wall, I believe. It says, read the Bible, and it'll scare the hell out of you. Well, every time you read the Bible, it gives you a deep disdain and hatred for sin. See, you can't be a good student of the word and develop gossip. Don't come telling me who you are. I just got to watch you and listen to you. Ain't none of us perfect and instantaneously anything, but we ought to be better than what we were. Don't try to fool me after 20 years. You're still as rotten as you were before 20 years of meeting Jesus. I am not the same size I was when I was born. I don't look the same as I did 30 years ago. I don't even see my hair that I used to have. Sideburns. When you change, you're either going to change for the better or you're going to change for the worse. The most powerful church that can exist on earth is God's church. It's the word church. Because if you practice the word, you're practicing love. And love grows stuff. Love makes alive. Love builds. That's why everywhere Jesus went, a crowd showed up. Now these churches just want to juke it and book it and run here and run there. The influence of the Bible is great. I've read a lot of books and I'm still reading them, but I've never had a book to do to me, for me, and with me what the Bible has done. There's no book that I've read do I quote more than the scriptures. They have made me what I never could have become by myself. I was talking to some people and they were telling me about in the past they had been addicted to drugs. And when you're addicted to something, you're driven to get it. You got to have it. I mean, you go into fits when you don't have it. It's hard to get off of it. What if we had addiction for the word of God? What if we just had a whole church house full of folk that can't help but love the word? They got to have it. In the morning, they got to have it. In the evening, they got to have it. In the afternoon, they got to have it. If they're laying down, they got to have it. If they're standing up, they got to have it. If they're bathing, they got to have it. They just got to have it. As you are taught by the Lord through the pages of Scripture, you develop a natural affinity for the things of God and a natural determination to be against of the things of Satan. I will never be against anything that I'm for within. If I'm for liars, I will never voice any opposition to liars. That's why some of us don't. It's always easy to be what you are. The challenge comes to make the change. Amen. Amen. Amen. Amen. So I was in love with a lady named Unholiness. And I quit that sister. And I joined ranks with Sister Holiness. That's why you see a different person. Because something didn't get a hold on me, something got in me. Because nothing that comes on me can change what's in me. It's what comes in me. For God, it illustrates itself when it comes out. Verse 103, I read it for you. And here's what I deduce from that. You only find out how sweet the word is when you taste it. Now, I should have brought some. But if I had a pear in this hand, and you can see it, consider just a man, I got a pear. Tell me if you know if it's sweet. It could be yellow. It could even be green. It could be ripe. But you cannot determine the taste of it by holding it. How many people can determine how sweet the plum by its redness, or it might be a black plum? How many of y'all can say the watermelon sweet because you plucked it? I have found that you can pick up some fruit and bite into it, and sometimes the fruit is bitter. And you throw it aside because it's not sweet. Now, when you bite into a sweet piece of fruit, you know when I know it's sweet to you? It don't last long. I mean, even if you ain't got no teethies, you find a way to gum that joker down. It might take you a little while, but then you're... Because the sweet juices that flow down your system and hit the bottom level of your palate, and you said, ooh, I like it. How can you know how sweet the word is when you don't eat it? I want to say things the way you could get it. I'm still bothered by this incarnate thing. I mean, y'all bother me be at that elementary level after all these years. Y'all make me think I ain't done nothing. Or really, y'all didn't. They used to saying, he's sweet, I know. You can't know nothing sweet unless you tried it. I can say, oh, he looks like a nice person. You'd be altogether different if I meet you. Because I can't really tell what kind of person you are by how you look. You may be the most beautiful woman, and I talk to you and say, I'm sorry I spoke. So Something drew me, but something repelled me. It's like that fruit ripe on the outside, but when you eat physically, if you eat the right kind of food, it's intended to nourish your body. And what you eat has the ability to determine even sometimes your longevity, your healthiness, your strength or weakness, your having high blood pressure or not, your diabetes out of whack or not. In fact, you can eat a certain way and don't have to take metformin. That's a book you can actually read to be eating away diabetes. In fact, there are Bible verses that teaches you that too. See, there ain't nothing you don't find in the Bible that you can use every day. Y'all buying all these prescriptions and y'all got a medical book right there on the shelf and don't even read it. And it works. It's a reason folk live 400 years and you can only live 50. So now, the food that you eat nourishes you. You grow from that food. You are sustained by that food. You grow by that food. You are able to exist by that food. If you don't eat, you will at some point die from malnutrition. You got to eat. Now, I bet there ain't nobody in here that eat once a week. Raise your hand. I mean, if we tell the truth, our theme song when it comes to eating, all day long. I used to do that. I used to call it chokey rolls. You say, all day long, I've been with chokey rolls and cheese. Now, the word has to be eaten. If you read Revelation, somebody's eating the scroll. Jesus, when he was talking to the woman at the well, the disciples came out of concern as to whether or not he had had something to eat. And he said, my meat is to do the will of my Father. I've had some food, but it ain't the kind of food you want me to eat. I'm surviving off of my spiritual diet. Because the truth is, you ain't really been living because you can't live by red beans and rice alone. Pork chops and hog maws. Chitlings and stew meat. But how do I live? By every word that comes out of the mouth of God. It's a living word. I can't stay down in the dump because I eat. I can't lose myself in perpetual worry because I eat. And what I have in me guards me against stuff that shouldn't get in me. And the word is so sweet. It says, say so many nice things to me at a time I wasn't that nice. When you get the word of God and it talks about I love you, he means it. He ain't trying to extract nothing from you. He ain't putting no wool over your eyes. So you're trying to make it through life on what men supply when you don't have what heaven supplies. You're so interested in the materialism of the world that you value your life over stuff that you didn't bring and you can't take with you. I decided a long time ago I ain't got a whole lot of money like some folk, but I'm going to spend it out before I die. That's why I taught them children to work. Invest. Save some money. Do something for yourself. I told y'all, y'all know I like to tell things. Bobby went to the dentist and said, everybody knew we went on the cruise. I said, because I told. I couldn't wait. I was excited about that cruise. Amen. So he says, I found out when I tasted the word, I couldn't stop eating. How many of y'all like to eat what you like eating? See, the only way you like eating it is because you like how it tastes. Sometimes you go to the same restaurant and order the same thing. It looks like they ain't got nothing else on the menu. You're always ordering the same thing. You get used to something that you know what you like. Sister, you ought to have a habit. She just talking about she tried to try stuff. And then she want to get my stuff because she don't like the stuff she tried. And I be saying that you better go with what you know. You ain't getting nan piece of what I got. How could you neglect something so wonderful for your life? You're running after that brother. You're running after that sister. You're about to lose your mind over some person. You're running about some material thing. You got excuses.

tasting, exciting book and food that I've ever eaten. Honey is sweet, but it's no match for the word. Domino and Henderson is sweet, but it's no match for the word. With all this bitterness in the world, with all this bitterness around you, you got the opportunity to have access to the sweetest of the sweets while you fuss about the bitterness that you can reject. You complain about being down when you got something to lift you. Why would I complain about anything if my father is rich in houses and land? I'm his son. I deserve what he has. It's mine. Did you know that you inherit everything that God has in Jesus? Do you know you're joint heir with Jesus? Huh? Yeah. I know what we're going to do. I've been asking you that. We're going to deal with a class in Sunday school on incarnation for 6 months. The same subject. Yeah. I'm through now. When you read verse 104, he says, talks about getting understanding about life through the word. Why are you always asking people to help you understand stuff they don't understand? We even go to people who have failed to get a recipe for success. We go to an active drunk on the advice for sobriety. If I'm dumb and you dumber, I ain't coming to you to get nothing. I don't want to be dumb. So I'm going to go to the person who isn't so I can change what I don't want to be. If I don't want to be something, then I can't keep doing something that made me what I am and be different. I got to do something different to get something different. If I got this by doing that, I'm going to always get this by doing that because that's all that provides. Amen. Now, I was telling Bob a while back, I said, you know, you go to these banks and stores and you use capital, you exchange money. And I said, you know, I thought, but I need to find out what's counterfeit. Because I really don't know how you find out what counterfeit money is, what people look at. And I could be honestly, somebody could give me a counterfeit bill and I can go try to spend it and they try to put me in jail. So I decided I want to learn how to assess what's real. So if you let God help you, you'll be able to tell counterfeit people. Counterfeit situation, counterfeit circumstances, counterfeit challenges. But if I go through the rich concentration of the deep richness inherent, embodied, and imbued in the Word of God, and gain truth, it enables me to despise and discern the false way. The only way I can know what's right, I got to know what's wrong. The only way I can know when something up, I got to know.

0: wind is down. The only way I can truly know love, I got to know hate. What do you want to be? Who do you want to be? What's up with you? What's your plan? What's your goal? Where do you see yourself in 6 months, 6 days? How do you see yourself as a Christian? How do you see yourself as a church? How do I become the best of myself? Because it's hard for people to believe that you're connected to God, who's the best of everybody, and you're the least of them all. I'm going to extend the invitation. And I'm going to say this. I want y'all to go read, find out what incarnate means. Y'all broken my spirit almost. If y'all can cut this out the tape, I don't want nobody watching this tape and hear me say the church didn't know what incarnate means. And I can't tell nobody that because I'm the pastor. Because they're going to think I ain't taught nothing. If you want to be somewhere and you're not where you ought to be, how come you're not there? If you want to be up and you're still down, why are you still down? If you want to escape worry, then why haven't you learned how not to? And why haven't you learned that you don't have to? Why haven't you learned that you have the power to speak words? You're a bone speaker. Son of man, can these bones live? I don't know. Well, let me show you how to get them to live. Speak to them. Mountain, can you move? I'm going to tell you what moves it. Speak to it. And you've been given permission by the Lord himself to speak his word. And his power will move on your behalf. And the reason you're still where you are, you ain't speaking what you ought to be speaking. You're fussing when you ought to be speaking something graceful and meaningful and powerful. You ought to shame the devil. You ought not join him in his stupidity and foolishness. Let him act a fool by himself. Let him curse by himself. This church has not helped you to be better. You ought not be here. If I hadn't done anything to make you a stronger Christian, you're in the wrong church listening to the wrong preacher.
1: 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Reverend Clinton Johnson, pastor.
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6: colleague of mine was telling me the other day about how their Instagram feed is filled with videos, most of them kind of funny, about how grandparents and friends tend to bulldoze new parents out of the way to get to see their baby. As a dad of three daughters, I know how life really does become all about them the moment those kids are born. But I also know parents are still people, too, who need their own attention beyond being mom or dad. And moms, in particular in those early years, can feel especially invisible in the eyes of other people. So what can you do to stop contributing to what is known as maternal invisibility? Women we spoke to said these two things were the most helpful. When people stopped to ask how they could best support them, number one, or when they took the initiative to handle certain tasks that obviously needed to be done. I'm Dr. Sanjay Gupta, helping you live a better life.
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1: Making sure your kids get enough sleep. It's one of the most important things you can do for them as a parent, and yet it's often overlooked. Not only does sleep in the early years set the stage for mental and physical health, it also creates the foundation for how one sleeps later in life. That's according to the National Sleep Foundation. Now, that organization recommends 14 to 17 hours a night for newborns, 12 to 15 for infants, 11 to 14 for toddlers, 10 to 13 for preschoolers, and 9 to 11 for school-aged children. When it's age appropriate, start by talking to your kids about why sleep is important. It helps their body grow, helps their brains learn, helps their mood stay steady. Don't underestimate the importance of a routine. You can even narrate what you're doing step by step to help them along the way. I'm Dr. Sanjay Gupta, helping you live a better life.
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10: We've talked a lot about measles over the past year, but mumps has largely flown under the radar, even though it's been making a bit of a comeback as well. That's because fewer people are getting the MMR vaccine, which stands for measles, mumps, and rubella. The vaccine's been around for decades. It is effective. It is safe. What makes mumps outbreaks difficult to contain is that symptoms usually don't appear for 2 to 3 weeks after someone's been exposed. And that can make it hard to pin down where that exposure took place. And someone who is infected can transmit the virus to someone else before they are symptomatic. If you get sick,

0: could manifest like a run-of-the-mill respiratory virus or the telltale swelling of your cheeks and jaw, all you can really do at that point is to treat the symptoms and also isolate yourself so you don't infect anyone else. I'm Dr. Sanjay Gupta, helping you live a better life.
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1: 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Then on Friday, don't miss the great musical featuring the MSCC Mass Choirs. 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Come expecting praise. 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
2: Hello, all my friends in Mobile, Alabama. This is Bishop James Tindall, presiding prelate of the Metropolitan Spiritual Churches of Christ, along with Bishop James Curry, presiding prelate-elect, and Bishop Antonio Gibson, president of the College of Bishops. Again, to all of our friends in Mobile, Alabama, the Reverend Terrence Perkins, pastor of the St. John Deliverance Temple. To all of our friends, and we talk about all of our friends, I'm also talking about Bishop Holmes, who is pastor of the Kingdom Faith, Mobile, Alabama. Bishop Arthur L. Holmes, Sr., hello. And thank you for all of those of you who listen to the sound of our voice. I've got some exciting news and information for you, you, and yes, even you. Tell a friend that the Metropolitan Spiritual Churches of Christ is on the air. Very, very excited, because this is the first time in 101 years of our existence that we have are coming to Mobile, Alabama. And I'm just excited. I'm just thrilled that St. John Deliverance Temple has opened its doors for us, that we can come there and have our convention. Now, let me say this to those of you who listen to us, that the headquarters hotel, and the, when I say headquarters hotel, I mean where our delegation will be staying, is at the Mobile Marriott Hotel, and that's located 3101 Airport Boulevard. And that's where many of our workshops will be held. We'll have workshops during the day. We'll have services during the night. And sometimes we'll have services at midnight. And other times we'll have services during the afternoon. So we're going to try to get all of that information to those of you who listen to us by way of radio. And we want to thank this very fine radio station for allowing us to come on to give you the information concerning the 101 year of the Metropolitan Spiritual Church of Christ. Now, remember, we're going to be at the St. John Deliverance Temple. We're going to start a morning worship service. That morning worship service is going to be held on Sunday, July 12th. I'm going to be preaching. I'm going to be bringing God's word. I'm going to be talking about the elevation service that's going to happen at 3 o'clock p.m. of the Reverend Terrence Perkins into the pastorship of this great church. My friend and brother who pastored and went home to be with the Lord, I'm just thanking God for him, and I'm thanking God for his leadership and for the legacy that Apostle Cleveland Smith left at the St. John Deliverance Temple. For some of you, of those who know him, was a wonderful, wonderful man of God. And I'm just excited that we can take time out of our busy schedules, and we'll be coming from every hamlet and every city from across the nation and from some foreign countries. We'll be converging on Mobile, Alabama on July 13th through the 17th. Now, you owe it to yourself to be in these services. They're not limited to just this person or that person. Our services are open to everybody. And so we're inviting you. That's why we want this radio time, so we can invite you specially to be our special guest on each one of these days, Sunday, Monday, Tuesday, Wednesday, Thursday, and we'll end it on Friday with one of the greatest musicals you've ever heard of. And you've seen some of our people at the First Church of Deliverance of Chicago. You've heard some of our churches, who Cosmopolitan Church of Christ of Chicago. You've heard from the mass choirs of the Metropolitan Spiritual Churches of Christ. We've had all of these records and all these discs on for years and years and years. Yes, we have recording artists and recording radio, and I'm just excited about bringing all of our aggregations from across the nation, from New York, from Chicago, from Indiana, from Atlanta, from California, from Michigan, and from Omaha, from Nebraska, from Kansas City. They'll all be from the Caribbean. Yes, they're coming to Mobile, Alabama. And you owe it to yourself. You owe it to yourself to meet us, in these great, great services and workshops. Now, I want to ask Bishop Gibson, who is the president of the College of Bishops. Bishop, are these workshops open to everybody or what?
3: Bishop Tindall, our workshop is open to the general public. We want to come and experience what Metropolitan is teaching, and we want them to see that we're living what we're teaching. And we like to invite each and every person in the Mobile, Alabama area. And I'm not just talking Mobile, I'm talking even going as far as Biloxi, Mississippi. If you are getting this broadcast, you all are welcome to come. One thing I learned a long time ago, Bishop Tindall, through Bishop Curry's and leadership in Detroit, Michigan, we was all invited to come from our different aggregations to be part of the Metropolitan Spiritual Church of Christ Incorporated. So yes, Bishop Tindall, and through your leadership, everyone has been made welcome. We are in an inclusive ministry. Anybody and everybody can come.
2: Now, Bishop Curry, you were the president of the youth department for a number of years. And so nobody can tell us any more about what happens with the youth department in Metropolitan Spiritual Churches of Christ than you. So can you tell us what's going to happen with the youth department and how they're going to operate during this Congress?
4: Well, our youth department will be under the guidance of Reverend Lonette Tindall Cooper. And Lonette, along with her staff, has a program of spiritual development. And in addition to spiritual development, they also have music ministry, and they have various aspects of mental health situations that are going to be embracing our young people and their opportunity to express themselves. In addition to that, we have our young people who are going to be in the praise dance. In addition to our praise dancers, we'll also have individuals that will be performing spiritual skits and whatnot that's going to add to the growth and development of our young people. For many, many years, we have taken the stance that we're going to develop our young people in accordance to the will of God, that their lives will earmark the aspect that they do have a born-again experience with our Lord and Savior Jesus Christ. So we invite you to come and participate in the fellowship that they're going to have on a nightly basis. Even they have what is known as a pajama jam, that after all of the festivities that have gone on during the day, even at night as they close out the day, they will again be in spiritual development with one another.
2: And you know, Bishop Gibson.
5: Yes, sir.
2: Now the services start really on Monday. The workshops start on Monday. And the ministers, as well as the women, they do have kind of workshops. And those workshops are held where, and where are they held at?
5: They're at the hotel, Bishop Tindall. We want everybody to come to the hotel starting at 8 a.m. And you can come to the women's workshop, because you know the women get up very early in the morning, Bishop, to start worshiping, praising God, to start worshiping, praising God. And behind the women, here comes the minister's board. And that behind the minister's board, here comes the men's department, Bishop. But we're trying to do something, a big surprise, Bishop, in this workshop, that we might be able to bless the people. It's the best kept secret. Praise God. We're going to try to take one of those mornings early in the morning, Bishop, to have a prophetic clinic. Amen. Come out and get what you need.
2: All right. Now, I want to also encourage those of you who listen to us to meet us on Sunday morning. Now, yes. Sunday morning, our delegations, even though I said to you that convention starts on the 13th. That's on Monday. That's true. But our delegation comes in on Friday and Saturday. So there'll be hundreds of those who will come in on Friday, Saturday, and Sunday. And on Sunday, we'll converge and be in worship service at the St. John Deliverance Temple for morning worship. I'm going to bring a special message on that morning service. And I'm going to talk about really our friend and brother, Reverend Terrence Perkins, who is the pastor-elect of the church. And we're going to elevate him in our installation service at 3 o'clock p.m. That, too, is a great service of pomp and circumstance, and you don't want to miss it. Tell a brother, tell a sister, those of you who are really pastors and leaders in Mobile, Alabama, support the Reverend Terrence Perkins. He's also a police officer. And we thank God for him. And he is going to be the successor of my brother and my sister, my brother, who is gone home to be with the Lord. And I'm telling you that I'm just in tiptoe anticipation of this dynamic elevation service that's going to happen on Sunday morning. Now, Bishop Curry, we're going to be having an installation service. We're going to elevate you into a special office. It's not going to be a consecration. It's going to be an enthronement, yeah, where we pass the gamut on to you. And I'm excited about your working and being in charge of the Congress of Metropolitan. You've been in the Congress how many years now?
4: I've been in the Congress since 1959.
2: My God. 1959.
5: Jesus.
4: 1959, and I was 13 years old when I first started with the Metropolitan Spiritual Churches of Christ from the Alpha and Omega Spiritual Church of Christ in Detroit. And I want you to know that God has been so tremendous in my life as a result of my spiritual involvement that has happened through the leadership, not only of Bishop James Dennis Tindall, but with the Reverend Clarence H. Cobbs as well, along with the leadership of our other churches that were part of Metropolitan Spiritual Churches of Christ. And I look forward to this opportunity that God has allowed me to participate in as I am elevated to the office of presiding prelate. My dependency is on the will of God to do what he advises us to do.
2: Well, I'm just excited about what's going to happen on that Thursday night. And I think Bishop Gibson put it right that you've never seen anything like the installation and consecration services that Metropolitan Spiritual Churches of Christ have. And so, my brothers and sisters, you owe it to yourself. For those who listen to us today, you owe it to yourself to be there. Don't meet us there. Beat us there. To be get you a seat right down front. To be at the St. John Deliverance Temple at 2621 Ralston Road, beginning on Sunday, all the way through Friday, and then on Monday. Monday is going to be the day that we say to the Lord that we are more than grateful for he that has given his life that we might have life. And so we'll break the bread of life on Monday night. And for those of you who would like to share in this very, very serious, very spiritual service of breaking the bread of life, the communion service, we want to invite you to be there, and it starts at 7:00 a.m. Now, you got to get there early so you can get a real good seat right down front. The Lord said, for as oft times as you do this, it shows forth his death, suffering, and resurrection until he comes again. And so we will offer to you the body and the bread, the body which represents the bread which represents the body of Christ. We'll give to you the wine, which represents the blood of Christ. And I want you to know that this is a spiritual service of something that you've never seen before and never see again. And Bishop Curry is in charge of that service.
4: And we invite you to come and share in the body and the blood of our Lord and Savior Jesus Christ, that not only it will evolve you spiritually, but mentally and physically, because we know that there is healing in the body and the blood of our Lord and Savior Jesus Christ. So we invite you to come and participate and surrender to the will of God as we share in the celebration of his body and his blood on Monday night at 7:00.
2: Well, we thank you so much, Bishop Curry, for your stewardship, for your work within the convention. Now, it happened at midnight. Now, I'm just excited about what, you know, I wait for those services to come. And it is remarkable that the people that come out at midnight to just kind of be rejuvenated with what I might say, and the healing and the prophetic voices that happen in those services, Bishop Gibson.
5: Bishop Tindall, it happened at midnight. Is a deliverance service. It's a prophetic word service. It is a word service. It's a healing demonstrated service. Let me tell you something, Bishop. You remember the story in the Bible? Paul and Silas prayed at midnight, and something began to shake and quake, and the shackles fell off their arms, their legs became free, but yet they did not move because they were free in their mind already, Bishop. So, ladies and gentlemen, it happened at midnight. If you want to be free of those things that have held you bound, that easily beset you, I dare you to show up at 10:45 p.m. on Wednesday night. And guess what, ladies and gentlemen? You don't have to. You can be at 10:45 Wednesday night and get you a seat up close and personal and hear what the Lord has to say to you. And come early enough so you can get you a seat. Now, that service, Bishop Tindall, will happen right after our youth department on Wednesday, which would be at the church. But the midnight service will be at the hotel so the people may be comfortable. So come and join us. And guess what, Bishop? They don't even have to pay to park. It's free to park.
2: Oh, my God.
5: They can come right down, park their car, and they got security. They're going to be safe. And guess what? They can come and get a word and hear a word from the Lord that's going to help them throughout the year. I dare them to come out to it happen at night. No better prophet out there, Bishop. No better prophet. Praise God.
2: Well, I'm excited about our expectation of coming to Mobile, Alabama. I can't tell you enough about how important it is for us to be in Mobile. Apostle Cleveland Smith was my friend, and I'm just thank God that Reverend Perkins is opening his doors, that we can have our Congress. And this is one of the things that Apostle and I talked about for a long time. He won't be here in the body, but he'll be in the spirit, joining us in the road to Mobile, Alabama. And our theme is acceleration moving forward. It's found in Psalms 48:14. The St. John Deliverance Temple is located, my friends, at 2621 Ralston Road. Write it down. Write it down for those who are listening to us right now. 2621 Ralston Road, right there in Mobile. Reverend Terrence Perkins is the pastor elect. And I'm excited about what is going to happen and what we're going to do in Mobile, Alabama. There's going to be preaching. There's going to be teaching. There's going to be healing, and there's going to be prophecy. There are going to be guests from all over the nation that will be ascending on the St. John Deliverance Temple. Now, remember and keep it in your mind and spirit that all services are going to be held at night. Those services at night will be held at the church, 2621 Ralston Road. But our daytime services, which are our workshops, will be held at the Mobile Marriott Hotel, 3101 Airport Boulevard, Mobile, Alabama. We've got to go now. Bishop Curry, you got a last word?
4: Always remember, the Word of God says, remember not the former things, neither consider the things of old. Behold, I will do a new thing. It shall spring forth, and you won't know it. I'll make a way in the wilderness, and I'll put rivers in the midst of the desert. Believe God for that miracle of transformation in your life.
2: Bishop Gibson, you got a word?
5: Yes, Bishop. I waited patiently for the Lord. He inclined unto me and heard my cry. Pick me up also out of the miry clay, and took me out of a hole of pit, and established my going. Bishop, he put a new song in my mouth, and I just love to praise God. I'm looking forward, ladies and gentlemen, over in Mobile, Alabama, inviting you, and even you to join us all week long.
2: I'm Bishop James Tindall. Until next time, bye-bye now. God bless you. Lots of peace and love.
1: 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Thursday, celebrate Elevation Night with Bishop Michael West of St. Louis. Then on Friday, don't miss the great musical featuring the MSCC Mass Choirs. Come expecting worship. 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The 101st International Congress of the Metropolitan Spiritual Churches of Christ, July 13th through the 17th in Mobile. 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
13: I asked my big brother to come and help me with this one. Ladies and gentlemen.

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Robinson. Stay tuned to the end of the broadcast so that you can find out how to contact us or become a faith partner or sponsor for this broadcast. Now, without further ado, we'll turn it into the hands of none other than the perfect man of God.

0: be to God. Let's give God a good shout. Hallelujah. We give God praise right here. Thank you, Lord Jesus, for victory in every area of our life. In the name of Jesus, we are thankful today, amen, to be coming your way. By the way, radio, want you to know we love you and can't help it, amen. Go ahead now, call a neighbor, call a friend, tell them that perfect man is on the air and he love you, glory to God, and can't help it, amen. Colossians 1:28, I got to put it out there. He says to present every man perfect.
1: Perfect.
0: And I love you, God bless, amen. Let us move quickly, amen, to Dr. Lee Pelleton, one of my strong supporters, amen, that blesses this ministry, amen, by keeping it on the air. We thank you, Dr. Lee Pelleton, and your lovely queen, Sister Carrie Pelleton. We love you guys and giving God praise for total victory. In Jesus' name, amen. Glory to God. All the way to Flint, Michigan, amen, to Dr. Centel. But yeah, Deke, you and your queen. God bless y'all. We want to keep thanking God for your victory for you guys and know that God is doing it up in Jesus' name. And to all our supporters, amen, glory to God. We appreciate God for you here in our city, Mobile. We want to thank God, amen, for the supporters in this city. Amen, glory to God. Do you have it? So that you make sure it happened. 1017 Telegraph Road. The Word of Faith Fellowship Church Ministry, we are waiting on you. Come on, be a partner with us, amen? Glory to God, help support this ministry. We need 45 minutes, we need an hour, amen, on the air so we can make it happen with your support, amen? If you have a prayer request, jot it down and send it on with your offering, amen? We are believing God for total victory in every area of your life. In Jesus' name, amen.
1: Jesus.
0: Come on, help me bless the Lord right here. Hallelujah.
1: Hallelujah.
0: We thank God for victory in every area. Glory to God. You that are listening today, amen. Some is hurting. Some are disappointed. Hallelujah. Some didn't sleep last night. Glory to God. And we know the doctor give us strange reports. Amen. Glory to God. But right now. We are believing God for victory.
1: Victory
0: in every area of your life. Hallelujah. Glory be to God. Father, we just thank you today that you are moving by your power. And God, every sickness and every disease right now, my God, in the sound of our voice, we ask that you would touch right now in the name of the Lord Jesus. Every hurt, every pain, we rebuke you right now. Cast you down in the name of Jesus. And we are speaking healing in the bodies of this people in Jesus' name. The presence of the Lord is also standing against right here. Alcohol, nicotine, every drug demon. We curse you at the root in the name of the Lord Jesus. And Father, we give you the praise for moving on the behalf of your people. God, we thank you and honor you for this victory right now in Jesus' name. Woo, hallelujah. Tell your neighbor, it's done. Glory to God. Hallelujah. If he won't get out of your lap, amen, you need to stand. Amen. When this service is over, amen, God is present right now.
1: Right now.
0: And all things are possible. Can I say that? We're giving him all the praise. Let us go for the word quickly, for we are on a little time base at this moment.
1: Hebrews 10:22.
0: And at this time, we're going to start. Hebrews 10:22. Let's see what it says.
1: Let us draw near.
0: Y'all follow me now because it's very important for everyone. Amen. Glory to God. Because you can't make up nothing after it's too late. Amen. It's important that every heart, soul, every mind grab a hold of the word and apply it.
1: All right.
0: To your life. Can I say that? Somebody give him praise right here.
1: Hallelujah.
0: Glory to God. Amen. Yes, we'll take the 22nd verse of Hebrews chapter 10. And it reads like which?
1: Let us draw near.
0: Let us draw near.
1: With a true heart.
0: With a what?
1: True heart.
0: Draw near with a true heart.
1: And full assurance of faith.
0: Wait a minute. A true heart and full assurance.
1: Of faith.
0: Got to be faith?
1: Got to be faith.
0: You don't see it.
1: But yet you gotta
0: believe it to the point where I know. God is doing it for me. Can I say that?
1: Yes.
0: You got to know, you know. Glory to God. Read that close to that. What is it?
1: Having our heart sprinkled from an evil conscience.
0: Your heart was a mess.
1: Yes.
0: Somebody said, how you know what I was? It was a mess. My heart, it was a mess.
2: Yes, sir.
0: Glory to God, flooded with darkness. Well, how do you know he was born that way? Everyone was born in sin and shaped in iniquity. Can I say that?
1: All right.
0: Are y'all all right? John had a break. The forerunner of Jesus, John had a break. The one had to go forth and tell the goodness of God, and he's on the way behind him. He had to have something to work with.
1: All right.
0: Amen. John didn't go out there because he been to seminary or got a school plus. Can I say that? Got a PhD. He didn't have all of that stuff. It wasn't necessary. He had the power of God in him. Somebody said Jesus.
1: Jesus.
0: Amen. Glory to God. Yes. Glory to God. Mary went over and visited Elizabeth, and this gentleman, amen, was filled with the Holy Ghost in the womb. Amen. No way he could have represented God the way he did without the Holy Ghost. Y'all all right?
1: All right.
0: Somebody help me give God praise again.
1: Hallelujah.
0: Wake up, wake up, wake up. Amen. Glory to God. Amen. The word today will say to you, do you have the right insurance?
1: Oh.
0: Do you have the right insurance?
1: And it's not Allstate.
0: Because some people have insurance. And it do pretty good. But it's hard to find an insurance that'll take you past the grave.
1: What you say?
0: It's hard to find an insurance that'll help you while you really need it. Most insurance I know, amen, when you really need them, they get upset with you. They'll do a percentage. But you're looking for them to really do something. They want you to pay more out of your pocket.
1: Mm-hmm.
0: But hey, y'all all right?
1: Oh,
0: but this word asking today, do you have the right insurance? Somebody said, no, I got Progressive.
1: Yeah, I got Allstate.
0: Yeah, well, a lot of them talk that noise while they're getting your money, but when something happens, look out.
1: Yep.
0: Amen. But there's an insurance that you can jump, amen, but you have to be born into it.
1: All right.
0: Amen, and it won't change.
1: Holy Ghost.
0: Because one thing, when you're born into it, it become a part of your life. That's why God didn't send in about, and it shall make you, did it say free or set you free?
1: Make.
0: Well, people, why did they say set you free? Mm-hmm. Because it ain't that. When you're in it and it's in you, that's a make. Make you free. The things you were doing is wrong, amen, you got something inside of you working and saying, no, no, we can't do that. No, you got to override it. And they wonder why, amen, the Holy Ghost ain't still in your house. Because you're overruling it. It didn't come there to be led. It come to lead. Anybody here?
1: Hallelujah.
0: The Spirit of God let you know boldly. Jesus said, I didn't come to be taught. I come to teach.
1: Yes.
0: What was he telling them? You don't have nothing to teach me. That's what he said. They didn't have life. He brought life to as many as would receive it. Hallelujah. Glory to God. Read. Let's change your daughter. Let's go to Acts 17 quickly for time.
1: Acts 17 and 30.
0: Do it quickly.
1: And the times of this ignorance, God winked at it.
0: Wait a minute. I want to say to us quickly. Remember, God used to wink at sin, right? Anybody know about that? Amen. In the old covenant, he winked at sin. Whatever you did, you could still ease by. And if that doth did something in the old, guess what? The children paid a price. Uh-oh. It would come out on the children. The children would leave. Uh-oh. Don't make me say it the other way. But today, the word of God declares, if you are found in error, amen, you're going to pay. He said, your teeth going to be on the edge.
1: Uh-huh.
0: You're going to feel what you're doing.
1: Amen.
0: Y'all tied in here. He ain't bothering the children because of your mess today.
1: Nope.
0: Y'all all right? Please note, amen, today God is not winking at sin. He said you are charged as follower. If you choose not to walk upright, you will pay the price.
1: Yes, you will.
0: Glory to God. It's a price for walking in darkness. Got people thinking that they got a light because they put a sticker on the trunk of their car. I got this light. Well, that light gonna burn. Y'all all right?
1: Damn.
0: I'm talking about with a hot fire. The one that the word says unquenchable. You can't cool it down. Can I say that?
1: All right.
0: Glory to God. Amen. But please don't read, daughter. What is that? Quick.
1: And the times of the ignorance God winked at it.
0: He winked at it in the time past. But he now, winked. But when?
1: But now.
0: Uh-oh.
1: Commanded all men.
0: Oh, my goodness.
1: Everywhere to repent.
0: He said every man now got to repent.
1: Got to repent.
0: You got to turn from your garbage. You can't no longer do the things you used to do. Amen. Fact of being, you ought to be led by the Spirit of God, and the people you hated and couldn't stand, when the Holy Ghost is in your life, it'll lead you to them to tell them how much you love them.
1: All right.
0: Anybody here? We know what we did in the old covenant. We know what we did under the law. Amen. But we was ignorant to the truth.
1: Yes.
0: But thanks be to God, for as many would be in Christ today are new creatures.
1: New creatures.
0: We don't look for faults.
1: All right.
0: Anybody here? Some people are anxious to hear what somebody said about them. Oh, I know they wasn't this. Oh, they talking about me. Cut the mess.
1: Cut it.
0: God said, let's stand up and be real today. Can I say that?
1: Yeah.
0: Glory to God. God is moving us from that color mess and placing us in the sitting of his presence spiritually. He can say to us, look at my children. Look at that. They demonstrating love one for another. We get up and drive 100 miles to get somebody straight by what they said about me. What a devil spirit. That's a devil in itself. Can I say that?
1: Amen.
0: Amen. Some of us ain't healed and can't get healed because you're holding garbage in you of what somebody said or did, and it didn't set well with you because you ought to get out that fleshly realm. Come on. God told you to crucify the flesh.
1: Yeah.
0: Anybody here?
1: All right.
0: Same house. I tell you a lot of times, you're in the same house with somebody and hate them. Can't stand people in the same house. You're going to mess around and get hot.
2: Come on now.
0: I started to say something going to burn. I'm trying to wait.
1: You're going to burn.
0: Amen. Unforgiveness will not make it to heaven anyway. And you holding this garbage. Some of them holding it long time. Well, that's one thing. I got all these things, and when I make it to heaven, I'm going to tell God all about my trouble. I'm going to tell him how they lied on me. You ain't going to tell God none of that mess because he ain't accepting that garbage. Because if you got the love of God, you ain't going to talk no junk. You're going to pray for them people that hate you. You're going to love them and pray for God to save them and fill them with the Holy Ghost. When people do you wrong, you ain't telling nobody, talking about God going to get them back. He don't like ugly and ain't too crazy about pretty. You don't know God. He don't operate on them terms. That's man's garbage. Please know God loves those that don't even deserve it. And somebody said, how you know that? Because he got me. Glory to God. I was a mess. Glory to God. Somebody said, what did he do? In darkness. I didn't know Jesus. I was born in sin. Just to dislike somebody is dangerous. Y'all all right? Just to be a covenant, covering somebody else's property is dangerous. Are y'all still here? Amen. Please note, it's dangerous. It's a price tag to pay for covering the neighbor property. Can I say that? Somebody give God praise. Read right here, daughter. What is that? Quick.
1: Because he hath appointed a day.
0: He hath appointed a day.
1: In the which he will judge the world in righteousness.
0: The righteousness. Come on. Righteousness going to judge the world.
1: By that man whom he hath ordained.
0: Oh, my goodness. Well, God didn't ordain all them soups standing in the pulpit. Man, you can't work for God and somebody else. Now, I'm praying for all that stand in the pulpit. I'm praying for everyone to have an opportunity to be a leader over God's sheep. It's so important, amen, that we set some standards. Is y'all all right?
1: All right.
0: Not by your abilities and not by what you can be so nice and kind and how the school teach us to be. Let me tell you something. If the Holy Ghost ain't teaching, amen, the other stuff.

0: let it go, because what they said, God said, all day long you got a heart of forgiveness. How many times they said 70, but that's just a start. You'll find out when you got the love of God, you got to let it go. And not hope God do nothing to them. That's a fleshly trick. But praying that God save them and fill them with the Holy Ghost. Can I say that?
1: Yes.
0: Call me, daughter. Where we at? Give me my minutes. Come on.
1: Whereof he have given assurance unto all men.
0: He had given assurance.
1: Unto all men.
0: We got insurance.
1: We have it.
0: That we know we guaranteed.
1: Unto all men.
0: What's so important for the church is that the church need to know. And they didn't know that they know. That Jesus is alive in them. Or you have Jesus living on the inside of you. You got to know that you're saved. You can't assume it. You can't hope. You can't reckon. Well, I want to be right. You want to be right. Amen. You can't get right out here. You got to get right in Jesus. Because he is the one.
1: Yes, he is.
0: That come alive in your life and change everything.
1: Everything.
0: He the one push that garbage out of you. Your tongue is still dangerous.
1: Yes.
0: And it's speaking curses even unto you, whether you know it or not. Except God come alive on the inside of you.
1: Right.
0: And the word lets you know he'll bleed that deadly poison out of that tongue, because it'll still cuss out the preacher to cuss anybody.
1: Yes, it will.
0: Anybody home.
1: Uh-huh.
0: But when you get the Holy Ghost, he will tame that tongue.
1: Yes,
0: he will take that deadly poison out and put love in there. Come on.
1: Yes.
0: And you can speak blessings on people. Can I say that?
1: Uh-huh.
0: Somebody tell God, thank you right
1: thank
0: here.
1: You, Lord. Thank you.
0: It's so important that we have this working for us. We is an example of God's righteousness. What is that? What is that, Rita?
1: And him that he have raised him from the dead.
0: He have raised him from the dead, yes.
1: And when they heard of the resurrection of the dead,
0: uh-huh.
1: Some mocked.
0: Some mob.
1: And others said.
0: You know, the devil got to say something.
1: We will hear thee again if this matter.
0: Yeah, we're going to change to something else. Yeah, you hear this matter again, because a lot of them don't believe Jesus got up from the dead. Well, if he didn't get up from the dead, then you don't have no life anyway. The only way you're going to have life is that he had to get up from the dead.
1: All right.
0: Anybody home?
2: Come on.
0: That's the message. Hallelujah. He got to get up from the dead. And then on top of that, he got to get up at the right time. If you don't know what time it was, just say he rose.
1: He rose. Because
0: if you try to tell me the time until my late Friday and early Sunday morning, you're a joker.
1: All right.
0: That is not the gospel of Jesus Christ. Amen. And God let you know his word, for a jot or till of his word be false. He said heaven and earth will pass away.
1: Yes, it will.
0: So if I said late Friday and early Sunday morning, how much did I miss?
1: A lot.
0: Is God going to work off of that jump?
1: No, sir.
0: God's operation is solid.
1: Yeah.
0: And he is based on Jesus as a foundation. So he told everybody, take heed how you build on this foundation.
1: Yeah.
0: Jesus is the foundation. You can't build on this foundation any kind of way.
1: All right.
0: Just throw something in. Oh, and he and all that. It ain't working.
1: It ain't working.
0: It's got to be ground facts spiritually. And if you know not or have not the Spirit of God abiding in you, then it's important for you to make sure you get it, because a lot of this stuff ain't going nowhere. Y'all all right?
1: All right.
0: It'll stand up against you rather than for you. What the read is, daughter?
1: 1 Thessalonians 1:3.
0: Let me try it quick. Remember this without ceasing. What?
1: Your work of faith.
0: Your work. Is it faith?
1: Of faith.
0: Is it faith?
1: Of love.
0: Is it faith?
1: Is it faith?
0: If you don't have faith, well, see, you can have faith and no love. You're still messed up. Faith and love go together.
1: Yes, it does.
0: Now, y'all all right? Work without faith and faith without works is a kicker, but you got to have them connected.
1: And labor
0: love and faith. What is that? Quick.
1: And labor of love.
0: And the labor of love.
1: And patience of hope.
0: This is what the right assurance will do.
1: And our Lord Jesus Christ.
0: This is the nature that go with this package, the right insurance.
1: In the sight of God and our Father.
0: In the sight of God. Somebody got a guarantee interest. You got an interest, amen, guaranteed, amen, when you're in Christ and Christ in you. But don't let nobody fool you, amen, because you've been baptized. One of my grandsons told me yesterday, I asked him for sure, as a son, are you sure you're saved? Granddad, you baptized me long time ago. Boy, you ain't got wet since then. That's all it is, wet. I ain't buried you. If you ain't died to nothing, amen, what am I burying you for? You got to die in order to be buried. People just dip down in some water and holler about their Savior. Save where?

0: Well, you say that from a smell or odor. Please know, baptism come from dying. I'm through with the world system. I've given it up. I want nothing to do with it. I now make Jesus the Lord of my life. And I pray, amen, that he fill me with the Holy Ghost so he can lead and guide me in all truth and righteousness.
1: Yes.
0: Bury him. Bury that old man. And now when you rise, he said, you rise to new life in Christ Jesus. Old things done passed away.
1: Yes.
0: Behold.
1: All things.
0: What you say? Read it quick.
1: Knowing brotherly love.
0: Say it again.
1: Knowing. Brotherly love.
0: Got to have brotherly love.
1: Your election of God.
0: You holler about that brother and stuff, they get carried away. They go to pushing it the wrong way. Come on.
1: For our gospel came not unto you in word only.
0: Wait a minute. It didn't come in word only.
2: No, it
0: didn't.
1: But also in power.
0: Well, when you read, just reading the book, you got word only. Did you know that? You just read. He said, let her kill it. But my spirit
1: makes it alive.
0: If you have not the Holy Ghost abiding in you, my brothers and sisters, you have missed God. You going through man's operation and it will not hold you or keep you.
1: Come on.
0: If it's not by the power of God, you're in dangerous. Please note, it's important. Don't leave the way you are. Oh, I'm all right. My pastor said, I'm all right. Your pastor said what?
1: Mm-mm.
0: God said, I told you to search the scriptures.
1: Search it.
0: For in them man thinketh that he have eternal life. You better check it. Now, y'all all right.
1: But also in power.
0: Come on.
1: And in the Holy Ghost.
0: What you say?

0: morning. Hopefully it has lifted you up. Come on, get up wherever you are. The word is real and it's right.
1: For the past 20 minutes, you have been listening to The Perfect Man of God, Senior Pastor R.L. 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

0: 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Seminars nightly at 6:30 p.m. Guest speaker, Bishop McLeod York. Conference speaker will be Apostle Lester Dale. 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Elder Keith Foster, Evangelism Department President, Prophet Charles Buchanan, host pastor.
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0: the valley, out of the storm, out of the grave. 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He already broke through. He did it, a breakthrough. I said he did it, did it.
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1: Colleague of mine was telling me the other day about how their Instagram feed is filled with videos, most of them kind of funny, about how grandparents and friends tend to bulldoze new parents out of the way to get to see their baby. As a dad of three daughters, I know how life really does become all about them the moment those kids are born. But I also know parents are still people, too, who need their own attention beyond being mom or dad. And moms, in particular in those early years, can feel especially invisible in the eyes of other people. So what can you do to stop contributing to what is known as maternal invisibility? Women we spoke to said these two things were the most helpful. When people stopped to ask how they could best support them, number one, or when they took the initiative to handle certain tasks that obviously needed to be done. I'm Dr. Sanjay Gupta, helping you live a better life.
2: I am Attorney Everett West, and I'm working to be Alabama's next United States Senator. 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
7: Colleague of mine was telling me the other day about how their Instagram feed is filled with videos, most of them kind of funny, about how grandparents and friends tend to bulldoze new parents out of the way to get to see their baby. Now, as a dad of three daughters, I know how life really does become all about them the moment those kids are born. But I also know parents are still people, too, who need their own attention beyond being mom or dad. And moms, in particular in those early years, can feel especially invisible in the eyes of other people. So what can you do to stop contributing to what is known as maternal invisibility? Women we spoke to said these two things were the most helpful. When people stopped to ask how they could best support them, number one, or when they took the initiative to handle certain tasks that obviously needed to be done. I'm Dr. Sanjay Gupta, helping you live a better life.
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14: 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Our AI expert, Kim Fox Dunnigan, is going to be in place. And then Cassie from the Lifetime movie, Thou Shalt Not Commit Adultery, is going to be on the show. Yeah, Erica Campbell's coming back. 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
1: It's time for the radio ministry of the Union Missionary Baptist Church. 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

Amen. Got to have the love of Jesus. Amen. On the inside. Not outwardly, but on the inside. Amen. How to worship. For he is holy, holy, holy.

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I'm all Children's Church. Members can go to the back.

new food is so favor. He will take my gloom and sorrow.

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I can call him when I need him. Father, Father, up in heaven, I can go to God in prayer. I can go. I tell you, he can work it out. He can work it out. Oh, yes, he can. Yeah. Oh, yeah. Oh, I have no doubt. I have no doubt he can. Oh, yes. Oh, I can call him when I need him. Father, Father, up in heaven, I can go to God in prayer. I can go. I tell you, he can work it out. He can work it out. Oh, yes, he can. Oh, oh, I have no doubt. No doubt he can. Oh, yeah. Oh, yeah. I can call him when I need him. Father, Father, up in heaven, I can go to God in prayer. I can go. I tell you, he can work it out. He can work it out. Oh, yes, he can. Oh, oh, yes. I have no doubt. I have no doubt he can. Oh, I can call him when I need him. Father, Father, up in heaven, I can go to God in prayer. I can go to God in prayer. He can work it out. He can work it out. Oh, yes, he can. Oh, oh, yes. I have no doubt. I have no doubt he can. Oh, yes. I can call him when I need him. Father, Father, up in heaven, I can go to God in prayer. I can go.

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I can go to God in prayer. Lord, I thank you. I can't call them.

0: Somebody say he can work it out. Somebody know that you don't have to have a doubt. You know that he can work it out. Somebody say, yes, he can. Yes, he can. And then you just, when you know that he can work it out, you don't have any doubt. Oh, yes, he can. He can work it out. He can work it out. Anybody know? Yes, he can. Yes, he can. Yes, he can. Oh, yes, he can. I don't have no doubt.
1: I have no doubt he can.
0: Yes, he can. Yes, he can. Yes, he can. Oh, yes, he can.
1: I can call him.

Yes, he can. That's a true testimony, amen. I know somebody been in a situation and you didn't know how you're going to get out of it. Seemed like you're about to lose your mind. But God worked it out. Amen. He can work it out. I mean, it is prayer time. We want to continue to pray for all of our sick and shut in. From Brothers Cortez, Powell, Brother Doug Simpson, Brother James White. I want to continue to pray for Sister Barbara Gamble, Sister Bernadette Moore, and just for everybody that needs prayer. Bible declares that we should pray without ceasing, and men ought to always pray and not faint. We want to continue to pray for the Beckham family, John Beckham. He lost his daddy this morning. That's Brother Melvin Beckham, so we will keep you posted. As we lift up this family, prayer changes things. We want to continue to pray for the holy matrimony of Reverend Hunter and Sister Jacqueline Hunter, who made it to 50 years a few weeks ago celebrating. That is a milestone accomplishment. Continue to pray for our children. Just a few verses of this song. All God wants you to is just totally commit and submit to his will.

Forever you're my king. Forever you're my king. Forever you're my king. Forever you're my king. Let us pray. But God, we come making the declaration that all the honor, all the glory belongs to you. Father God, we come now. Before we ask of you anything, we just say thank you. Bow down our heads. With our eyes closed, we give you all the honor and all the glory. Father God, we thank you now, God, for the healing that comes from you. We thank you now, God, for allowing us to speak words over this waiting congregation. Father God, we pray for the Beckham family and Melvin Beckham. We pray for you at this time of bereavement, you will give them strength. At this time of bereavement, you will give them consolation, God. In this time of bereavement, you will lift them up, God. For the Bible declares that we shall lift up our eyes from whence cometh all of our help. Knowing that man's help is only superficial, but your help, all of our help, to the one that created the heavens and the earth, all of our help comes from you. For this, we give you praise and we give you honor. We thank you, everyone that is standing around this consecrated desk. You know what they have need of. We pray for our children. You know what they have need of. We ask you to build a fence all around them, God. Build a shield all around us, God. God, we need you, God. We ask you now, God, that you will give us words to say in days to come. Give us consoling words to say to one another. Give us words of encouragement to say to one another. And where we have fallen short of your glory, where we have made mistakes or choices, God, we ask you to forgive us of all of our transgressions. Forgive us of all of our trespasses against that we have committed against you, God. Now, God, we ask you now, God, to continue to strengthen us. Allow this to be a worship experience that we would always remember. We love you, we honor you, we adore you, God. With the fruit of our lips, we do say hallelujah. We glorify your name. It is the name of Jesus we do pray. Amen and amen.

be the glory and the honor. For this is the day the Lord has made. Let us be glad. Let us rejoice and be glad. How many know it's just good to be in the house of God one more time? Just one more time, he's allowed his servants to get together. For this, we give him all the glory and all the praise. He didn't have to do it, but he did. Death could have came our way last night. But God said no, and allowing our lives to roll on a little longer.

Amen. Give God a hand clap of praise. Amen. He is so good. And it's so good just to be here and to see all of God's children. Amen. Amen. For this, for those of you who have your Bibles, we would like for you to turn to the book of Joshua. Joshua, the first chapter, 1 through 9. Joshua, the first chapter, 1 through 9. And for those that can stand, ask you to please stand. And if you're not able or just having a little pain in your body, we understand that too. Let us read Joshua 1 through 9. And the Bible reads, "Now after the death of Moses, the servant of the Lord, it came to pass that the Lord spake unto Joshua, the son of Nun, Moses' minister, Moses' servant, Moses' faithful assistant, saying, Moses, my servant, is dead. Now therefore arise and go over this Jordan, thou and all this people, into the land which I do give to them, even the children of Israel. Every place that the sole of your foot shall tread upon, that have I given unto you, as I said unto Moses, from the wilderness and this Lebanon, even unto the great river, the river Euphrates, in the land of the Hittites, and unto the great sea toward going down of the sun, shall be your coast. There shall not any man be able to stand before thee all the days of thy life. As I was with Moses, so I will be with thee. I will not fail thee nor forsake thee. Be strong and of good courage. For this people shall thou divide in inheritance the land in which I swear unto their fathers to give to them. Only be thou strong and very courageous, that thou mayest observe to do according to all the law which Moses my servant commanded thee. Turn not from the right hand or to the left, that thou mayest prosper whithersoever thou goest. This book of the law shall not depart out of thy mouth, but thou shalt meditate therein day and night, that thou mayest observe to do according to all that is written therein. For then thou shalt make thy way prosperous, and then thou shalt have a good success. Have not I commanded thee? Be strong and of good courage. Be not afraid, neither be thou dismayed, for the Lord thy God is with thee whithersoever thou goest." Amen. You may be seated. I would like to look at the 6th, the 7th, and the 9th verses of this first chapter of Joshua and dwell on the topic, just do it. Just do it. Now, Moses, their leader, the prophet, is now dead, according to the first two verses of this first chapter of Joshua. Moses is now dead, and he has reached the pinnacle of his leadership and his ministry. One who have led them from a mighty long way. One who have led them out of slavery. One who have led them out across the Red Sea. And something that shouldn't have taken this long, have taken 40 years. That's a long time to be in the wilderness, a long time not to have a permanent resting place. That's a long time for you not to have your own place to live.
But because of disobedience, because of their murmuring and their complaining, it will take them 40 years to make it to something that should have taken them only a few weeks. That sounds like some of our problems in today's society, is that we murmur and we complain sometimes too much. And God has been good to all of us. You're dressed beautiful, beautifully. You have nice cars. You have nice homes. Some of your homes are already paid for. But yet and still, we murmur and complain. It seemed like the more that he gave to Israel, the more they grumbled. He made the bitter water sweet. They complained. He fed them with manna, bread from on high, and they complained. He fought many battles for them, and they complained. They even caused Moses to miss out on the promised land. But God told Moses to do one thing, and he did another. He told Moses to speak to the rock, and Moses struck the rock. Sometimes we can allow people to make us miss the promises that God has for us. Moses is now dead. He has reached the height of his ministry. God allows him to see the promised land. The promised land that he was sure to Abraham, Isaac, and to Jacob and the descendants of Israel. He allowed Moses to go to the top of the mountain. He allowed Moses to go to the top of Mount Nebo. And Moses was able to look over into the promised land. He was able to look over into the land that flowed with milk and honey. But he wasn't allowed to taste the milk or the honey. He was allowed to see the promised land, but he wasn't allowed to go into the promised land. Moses, he died, and he still had strength. The Bible declares that Moses still his eyes were not dim, according to Deuteronomy 34:4-8. He was able, or he had strength still to walk. He had strength to see, but God would not allow Moses, the prophet Moses, the servant Moses, one who spoke directly to God, one that was in the tent, that saw the face of God. I know sometimes we say that no man has ever looked upon the face of God, but according to the scriptures, Moses was in the tent, and he appeared face to face with God. Talked to God, communed with God. God gave him the commandments to tell the people, but he wasn't allowed to go in. He even was allowed to appear to Jesus, or appear with Jesus, and Elijah, they appeared with Jesus after death. They appeared on the Mount of Transfiguration. But he wasn't allowed to go over into the promised land. The Bible declares that he still has strength. His force has not, the natural force has not left him or abated him. The children of Israel, they loved Moses with part of their lip, but with another part, they did not respect him totally or fully. And so they mourned for Moses 30 days. They wept and they mourned for 30 days. And so those that murmur and complain, God had to purge them. He had to purge Israel. And sometimes God has to purge us to make us better. Those a certain age, I think above the age 21, wasn't allowed to go over into the promised, and they would die in the wilderness. God would sometimes have to purge us in order to keep a generation. And so the leadership of Israel would now transition into a person who we know by the name of Joshua, one who served directly under Moses.
Joshua's name means Yahweh is salvation, or means the Lord saves, and has a similar meaning to Jesus' name. But as we look at today's subject, just do it, I know it caught some of your attention when you heard the word just do it, because it is a motivational call to action meant to inspire people to overcome hesitation, to overcome adversity, to push past their limits and simply take action. God is calling the church. He's calling us. I'm not talking about Israel. I'm talking about us right now. He's calling us to have a just do it mentality. Joshua was now, he had been elevated into the leadership position. And in order to be a good leader, you have to be a good follower. Sometimes we want to be leaders or not, and we're not good followers. And so now Joshua's elevation to leadership required faithfulness. And that's what we all ought to look in the mirror and ask ourselves the question, are we faithful leaders? First of all, Joshua didn't tear down leadership. He followed God, and he followed Moses' leadership. The Bible declares that Joshua loved the presence of God so much, according to the 33rd chapter of Exodus 11 verse. He loved the presence of God that when Moses was in the tent or the tabernacle face to face with God, that Joshua, after Moses had left the tent and left the presence of God, Joshua stayed right there. He stayed right there even when Moses had left the tent, when Moses was getting the commandments and the word from God, he stayed right there. He loved the sweet communion with God. Of course, you ask yourself, do you love the sweet communion of God? Do you fall asleep thinking about the goodness of God? Do you get up in the morning thinking about how God is going to lead you through this day or through this week? He loved sweet communion with God. And so we just can't love the fellowship with God on Sunday mornings. We got to give him some glory, some praise, and the Bible even says, when I think about the goodness of Jesus and all that he done for me. Sometimes you can be in your shower. I know I've said that before, but sometimes you can be in your shower and just when you just think about the goodness of Jesus. You may not be able to hold a note like everybody else could hold a note, but when you just think about the goodness of Jesus and all that he's done. But when you think about what he's done for your family, you think about what he's done for your kids, your soul ought to cry out, hallelujah. The highest praise that can be uttered out of mankind when you just think about what he's done for you. And you communing with him, you ought to thank God for saving you. Thank God for keeping you. Thank God for blessing you. Thank God for bringing you from a mighty long way. You didn't know how you were going to do this. You didn't know how you were going to pay this bill, but somehow. Well, maybe I ain't talking. I know I'm not talking to everybody. Some of you done had all the finances, and some of you done drove all the fine cars all your life. Well, maybe I can talk about me on the bus. I mean, I think about the goodness of Jesus. When I think about how he has
his sovereignty has protected me. When I think about what could have happened to me and what didn't happen to me, but when I think about God's continually blessing me in his grace and his mercy, I get like Joshua sometimes. I know some of us be ready to get home from church, and I know that's fine and all that, but some people just sit around and just think about it, reminisce on what God has already done for you. And I know some of you may have had food already prepared, but some folks just love the presence of God. Riding in your car, don't touch my radio. Some folks just like the presence of God. Joshua, his elevation didn't just come because God just thought he was going to choose somebody. But Joshua and Caleb brought back a good report according to Numbers, the 13th chapter, 30 through 33, those few verses. He brought back a good report. When all the other spies went into the promised land, this promised land that God had promised them, when they went into the promised land and they brought back a negative report, and they brought back a report and says, we look like grasshoppers in the sight of those that are in the land. Everybody else, 10, brought back a negative report, but Joshua brought back the report of the Lord because he said, that's right, he said, we can do it. We are more than able to go over and possess the land. He could have brought back the majority report and said that what we look like or what the situation looked like, but I don't care how the situation looks. I don't care what the doctor may say. If God says, just do it. If God says, I'm going to fight your enemies over in the promised land. If God can part a Red Sea, can't he part or open up a Jordan River? The Red Sea is larger than the Jordan River, but sometimes we get dismayed by what we see or what we've been through. But God had brought the children of Israel from a mighty long way. Can you see him feeding them miraculously? Can you see him opening up the Red Sea? Can you see him fighting their enemies? But yet and still, the other generation that did not that are not able to cross over, they would die in the wilderness. Can't you see them complaining? So God has to purge us sometimes in order for us to have a just do it mentality. Because this older generation, they were older than them. They would probably say something that they would probably believe. So God has to purge us at times. In spite of opposition, God promises victory. And since we know Juneteenth is coming up, we know what God has done for us. If that could have already been a genocide of our people, it would have already happened. But God fought our battles. And he's still fighting our battles. I don't care how many jails they build, we have to make the declaration that our sons and our daughters shall be free. Who the Son set free is free indeed if we put the word in them. So in spite of the opposition of the Jebusites and the oppositions of the Hittites and the Perizzites and the Canaanites, in spite of all of this opposition that was coming from the left and from the right, God would promise them that they would see this land. This land was going to be distributed amongst
the 12 tribes of Israel, the sons of Jacob, these tribes. But sometimes our opposition can come from very familiar foes. When I say very familiar foes is that Noah's grandson by the name of Canaan were the fathers of the Canaanites. And these people would be thorns in the Israelite side for a long time. But we serve a God that cannot lie. If he did it before, he can do it again. Just tell somebody with authority, and I'm not going to have you say neighbor all day long, but tell somebody with authority that may be going through something. Maybe you don't know if they're going through something, but at least you can speak the words to somebody and let them know that all they have to do is just do it. Just follow the word of God. God cannot and he will not lie. God is going to give Israel the land of their adversaries. He's a great God, isn't he? Great that he did not plant. Fertile land that if the milk and the honey is there, you know that the land has to be fertile. Especially if the milk is there, you know the land has to be

all over the place if God would tell me everywhere my size 15. Everywhere my foot was going to tread. I have given it to you. You ain't got to work for it. You ain't going to have to fight for it. He says, everywhere your foot. That's some good news, ain't it? Everywhere. I have given it to you. Because I promised Moses, and I promised Abraham and Isaac and Jacob, I promised your ancestral lineage that I was going to bless you everywhere you go. I was going to bless you going out. I was going to bless you coming in. Sometimes it may not seem like you're blessed. But from what I see blessings upon blessings. He said, I'm going to give it to you. I was going to give it to you from the wilderness and this Lebanon, even upon the great river, the river Euphrates, in the land of the Hittites, unto the great sea towards the going down of the sun shall be your coast. And then he tells him, he said, thou shalt not be able any nation, any man, that will be able to stand before thee all the days of thy life. As I was with Moses, so will I be with thee. And I will not fail thee nor forsake thee. And he blesses them so that the only battle that they will lose in the book of Joshua is against a little country by the name of Ai. And the only reason they lost this battle in the seventh chapter of Joshua is because of Achan. Achan took the accursed thing that God told him not to take, and this caused the whole nation to fall. They even defeated this fortified city by the name of Jericho. So God was going to bless them everywhere they go. And so he tells them in his 6-7, in his 8 verse, he tells them, just be strong. Just do it. Don't think about it. Just do it. Be of good courage. Just do it. And anybody can tell you that when you have this slogan, especially in the athletic arena, especially when you wore the Nikes and you think about what Nike means, just do it, and you had the switch sign, it seemed like those who wore those uniforms of Nike, they felt superior. I can anybody attest to me that whenever you went out to play sports and you had a pair of Nikes on, you didn't want no Reeboks. You wanted Nikes, or you wanted Air Nikes. You wanted Jordan. You want the best. And so what God is telling his children, I want the best for you. A land that's going to be flowing with milk and honey. And I know that whenever a child go to school and have Nikes, they even walk different, don't it? Don't it? But when they have Reebok, they kind of try to hide and cover them Reeboks up. But we have to have a mentality to know that God will fight every last one of our battles. Even when it seems like we're losing, he will fight all of our battles. But he tell them to just do it. Just be of good courage. Be strong and of good courage. For unto this people shall thou divide an inheritance of the land, which I swear God has spoken a blessing upon his children's life. I swear unto their fathers to give them. Then he tells them again in the 7th verse. He says, be thou strong. He reiterates the spoken word. He tells them, be strong and very courageous, that thou may observest to do according to all of the law. See, that's what gives us strength, is the word of God. If we learn how to operate in the word of God, if we learn how

0: speak the word over our lives and over our children and say, oh, no, devil. We shall live and not die. Oh, no, devil. We are the head and not the tail. Oh, no, devil. We are the first and the last. No. If we learn how to speak the word, he tells him, I want you to observe the word according to the law in which Moses, my servant, commanded thee. Turn not from it to the right. Don't turn to the right. Don't turn to the left, that thou mayest prosper whithersoever thou goest. Some people are blessed on their jobs, even though you may have adversaries, and you wonder how you stayed on a job 20 plus years. 25 plus years, 30 years. If Reverend Griffin...
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10: A better life with Dr. Sanjay Gupta.
11: Breast cancer is the most common cancer among women in the world. And according to a new study out of the University of Washington School of Medicine, an estimated 3.5 million cases a year are expected by 2050. Now, the good news is we've gotten so much better at screening, earlier detection, and cutting-edge treatments in many countries, including here in the United States. But even here in America, black women have a death rate from breast cancer that is 40% higher than white women, a disparity that exists despite our world-class treatment infrastructure. So what can you do to lower your risk? Eat less red meat? Try your best to manage your blood sugar and your weight? Exercise is really important. Cut back on drinking, quit smoking. And remember this, you should start getting mammograms. At what age? 40. That's when you should start. I'm Dr. Sanjay Gupta, helping you live a better life.
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19: 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Oh, yes.

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0: Somebody do it. 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Somebody lift up a praise in this room. I know we've been praising and we've been worshiping, but somebody lift up a praise right now. Oh, I declare that the Spirit of God is moving and stirring in this room amongst those that are worship and praise. Come on, lift those hands all over this room. Lift them. 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Just lift those hands and praise.
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0: I am Attorney Everett West, and I'm working to be Alabama's next United States Senator. Vote on June 16, 2026. 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On June 16th, vote Everett West for United States Senate. 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
8: 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Whether it's Facebook, Instagram, Twitter, and TikTok, news about your favorite stars, or studies that will blow your mind, we've got you covered. The Topical Fruit. Citrus got real.

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5: 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No purchase is necessary to enter or win. All winners must meet eligibility requirements, and you can only win once per contest. The decision of the station will be final for awarding any prizes given away, and all state, local, federal, and other taxes and fees are the responsibility of the winner. All prizes are awarded as is and are non-transferable and cannot be exchanged. All winners agree to allow WGOK to broadcast their name and voice, recorded or live, for any reason without compensation. WGOK reserves the right to end a contest at any time without advance notice to the public, and we reserve the right to limit the number of times a person can enter or win. Specific rules for contests will be broadcast from time to time, and a complete set of rules for all contests will be available at 2800 Dolphin Street, Suite 104 during regular business hours. The Africatown Community Mobilization Project Incorporated presents a Juneteenth tribute to the Black Heritage Council Saturday, June 20th at 2 p.m. It's absolutely free to the public to be held at the historic Mobile County Training School. Introducing the 2026 Miss Juneteenth Africatown Queen, Charlotte Ingram, daughter of Councilwoman Samantha Ingram, District 2, City of Mobile. Featured speaker will be the Honorable Latifa Muhammad, Black Historic Council member. 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For more information, contact Mr. Robert Battle Sr. at 251-518-1262. 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
6: 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Also appearing will be the 2022 Miss Juneteenth Africatown Queen, Charlotte Ingram, daughter of Councilwoman Samantha Ingram, City of Mobile, District 2. 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
1: Swan Capital presents What Your Money Would Say. Hosted by Andrew McNair, the president of Swan Capital, and Luann Fulmer.
2: Welcome to What Your Money Would Say with Andrew McNair, the founder and CEO of Swan Capital. I'm Kelly Dame. Any time is a good time to break a bad habit. Whether you want to make improvements in your routine at home, your job performance at work, with your physical health, or your financial health, it is time to make a positive change for your future. That time is now. So, Andrew, only 36% of Americans have a written financial plan. This means a lot of us are just winging it, which is terrifying to think about, when it comes to spending. How could we break the bad habit of living without a budget?
3: Ooh, how can we break that bad habit? You know, get a support group, get someone that holds you accountable is the first step. That's right. You know, there's a couple steps. Oh, that's great. So yes, we need someone to hold us accountable. I mean, I'm not, remiss. I'm not exempt. I have to have someone that looks over my own financial plan. I have to have someone that I'm accountable to. And that's why I have all these financial colleagues and we're always comparing strategies and talking about our finances. And so it actually makes our spouses sick of talking about money. But that is what we do when we all get together, me and my colleagues and my friends. And so you need someone that in your corner to make sure that you're following a spending plan. And here's what I would tell you. If you want to make sure that you're on track or off track, you should be minimally saving at least 10% into long-term investments like your 401k and IRA. And ideally, the gold standard is saving 20%. I've never seen someone fail that saves 20% of their income. Now, they may have picked some bad investments along the way, but it doesn't matter if you're saving at least 20% of your income.
2: What would you say is one of your bad habits? You got any? I would be shocked. It seems like maybe you don't pick up very many of them.
3: Well, I put them in little boxes. Oh, I got plenty of bad habits. Like I have an app timer. My wife knows, but like I have an app timer on my TikTok that I'm allowed to watch 15 minutes of garbage. Like that's what it is. Like when you scroll, it's like eating a bad hamburger. Like I know it's not good for me, but whatever. And so, yeah, I got some bad habits, but I put them in little boxes. Yeah. And the same thing we should do for anything that we splurge money on is it's okay. That's the whole point of a spending plan, is that I've budgeted for that item to completely blow and spend in a ludicrous manner, but as long as it's budgeted. And that's what I try to teach young people. And this is what you should be teaching your kids and grandkids. You can spend all of the money you want, however you want, as long as you're giving 10% away, investing 20% in your future, that's 70%. If you want to buy a Lamborghini or if you want to buy a Camry, no one should be able to judge you if you're doing those two things first, giving and saving.
2: 15 minutes on TikTok. I love that timer idea. I think mine probably is procrastination. I've been known a time or two to just wait until the last minute, you know, which is actually very relevant when we think about what not to do when it comes to retirement. Complacency, I think, is another bad habit for a lot of us. We don't make regular adjustments to our portfolio. We don't pay attention to the fees that we're paying. And we keep our money with some financial institutions just because we don't want to take the time to explore other options. So how does working with someone like you help us to keep from becoming too complacent with our retirement savings?
3: Yeah, I'm glad I had the visit I had yesterday. So the gentleman said, Andrew, I've done really well. I doubled my money. And at first glance, right, you say, that sounds pretty good. He doubled his money. And I said, yes, sir. How long had you have made that investment, the initial deposit? He said, 17 years ago. I said, sir, I said, you know, you should be doubling your money every 7 to 10 years. I said, 17 years is actually not that good of a measurement. And it also depends on how much risk you took to actually double your money, right? And so this is one of the things I have to teach and give clients a different perspective. And it's called risk-adjusted returns, which means that if I have one investment that makes 20%, and you can't see my hand, but it looks like a roller coaster. So on one hand, investment A looked like a roller coaster ride, and you made 20% at face value. That's really good in 1 year's time. But then I show you another investment that looks more like an escalator, and it made 19%. If you judge it based on face value and you have complacency, 20 is more than 19 every day of the week. But one took way more risk to get to about the same spot.
2: One thing also that's important to think about, fees. What kind of an impact could those have on our retirement?
3: Fees can definitely take its toll. And it's sad because, again, just because we all have the same title, financial advisor, financial planner, it doesn't mean that we're all doing the same thing. Some of us are just managing someone's investments, and we're not looking at the estate planning, the tax planning, the income planning, the long-term care planning. We're just living in a silo of managing the money, and we're charging maybe half a basis point, 1%, 1.5% just to manage the money. And I think how sad that someone is paying that much money and they're only getting someone managing their money. So I'll give you an example. Let's say you have a starting balance of $100,000. You never make any contributions in two separate accounts. Imagine you're earning 6% on your money each year and you're reinvesting those gains. The only difference between these two accounts is that one account has a fee rate of 0.1% and the other has a fee rate of 2%. According to Vanguard's Principles for Investing Success, after 3 decades, the account with 0.1% fee rate is up to $557,000. You can buy a pretty nice house. Yeah. And the account with the 2% fee rate, you're going to have to go to a different neighborhood because you only have $317,000. That's a difference of more than $240,000 over 30 years. And that goes to show you the impact of fees over time. And again, I will have people that hear what I just told you and they'll say, but my advisor is a nice guy or a nice gal.
2: Nice only gets you so far. Nice guys finish last, right? Isn't that the saying? But all these little things, the average person isn't going to be thinking about it. And there is so, so much to think about. And that's why I think it is so important to have someone who can really help navigate this with you. I'd love for you to talk about how people get a hold of you at Swan Capital and what that might look like for them.
3: So at Swan Capital, we're what's called a total wealth management company, meaning we have an estate planning attorney, a tax preparer, financial planners all under one roof. So when people say, I have a financial guy, I have a financial gal that works on my investments, no thanks, I'm good to go. I say, how sad, you only have a financial person. At Swan Capital, our clients have a financial team and they have all of these people meeting on their behalf, looking over the estate planning, the tax planning, the income planning to make sure that they're retirement ready. And so if you've never got one of our sleep studies, this is a great exercise that literally thousands of families have went through at this point where we have walked them through making sure that they have straight A's going into retirement or that they might have a C in tax planning. They might have a C in estate planning where they need to get their legal documents updated. And when families get that kind of feedback, then they have a decision to make. They can either hire us to fix it, they can try to do it online themselves, or they can tell their advisor how to do their own job because they're already charging them enough fees to fix it.
2: Well, if you want to connect with Swan Capital, we're going to give you the number to do just that. You can call or text the word SWAN to 800-848-8768. Again, call or text the word SWAN to 800-848-8768. You can also go to the website swan-capital.com. Now, if you are just joining us, we are talking about financial habits, bad financial habits to break, leaving tax breaks on the table. Is another one of those. So how can having a tax-efficient retirement strategy, Andrew, help keep you on track to keep more money for your own use on retirement?
3: So Kelly, when I go to Publix, I go to the grocery store, all merchants accept net income. They don't accept gross income. So I can have this big gross income number on my tax return at the very top. But after I have to pay all those taxes, I'm left with what my net income is at the end of the day. And so the same thing goes for your retirement. You don't get a senior discount when you retire. You're still going to have to pay up to 85% of the taxes on your Social Security. You're going to have to pay taxes potentially at the state level or have to pay at the federal level, depending on what income sources you get and where you live in retirement. And all of this needs to be factored in. And so one of the ways that we do this from a coordination with our tax preparer in office is looking at your investments and actually determining if you're tax diversified. And you might ask, like, what does that mean? Like, I know what investment diversification means, that all my investments need to be in different investments, so it's not all in one thing. Well, sadly, people make the same mistake with investments. They make it with their taxes. They're not tax diversified. There are four major types of taxation. So anytime you put money into a taxable account, you're deciding that you want to bet on today's tax rates. When you put money into qualified accounts like IRAs, you're betting on the future taxation of your money. And then if you have money in Roth IRAs, like tax-free investments, you're betting on what past tax rates were, and you were locking them in when what they were at that point was lower. And so when you have money in taxable accounts, qualified accounts, and tax-free, you have the ability to oscillate between the past, the present, and the future. And that's what tax diversification is all about.
2: Well, I mentioned earlier procrastination's my Achilles heel, and it can get the best of us. That is a habit we should all try to break. What is your message to people who've been procrastinating on creating a plan for their retirement?
3: You know, oftentimes me and my wife are both common procrastinators in just different areas of our life. And yeah, and it's one of those things where we kind of lie to ourselves that it motivates us to take action. You know what also motivates us to take action? Fear, mistakes, pits in our stomachs. And we don't have to wait for those. We can say, hey, it's not as bad as I think it's going to be. Meeting with a financial planner is probably not going to be that bad. They're not going to, you know, throw me out the front door. You know, what they're going to do is they want to help you. Like most financial planners like myself and the people that work here, they want to help people with their finances because someone at one point in their life gave them some advice on their finances and helped them with their finances. And that's why I started doing this at the age of 14, is I could see the impact that we made on families at even an early age. I could see the impact that ripple made through generations. And so I would encourage you to take us up on not procrastinating, sitting down, going through one of our discovery visits to make sure that you do have straight A's going into retirement, that you are retirement ready. And that sleep study will allow you to sleep well at night. It'll give you the clarity that you don't have to worry about your money and retirement because you've got a second opinion. We keep on worrying about that decision we have to make. We keep on worrying about our money. Money never worries about us. And so that's why I named the show What Your Money Would Say. Like, if your money could talk, what would it say about you and your decisions? And so make sure that you don't stay up at night and that you don't worry about money, and so that you can sleep well at night at Swan Capital. Give us a call so we can give you that assurance.
2: 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And we are up against the break on What Your Money Would Say. We'll be right back after this. 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
2: Welcome back to What Your Money Would Say. I'm here with Andrew McNair, the president and CEO of Swan Capital. When you plan for retirement, you might want to consider all the risks that your money may face, because if you don't take steps to help preserve your money from risk, your retirement could be at risk. So, Andrew, what are some of the biggest potential threats to our retirement income?
3: Well, I mean, first, you wouldn't think this is a risk, but longevity. Living a long time is a modern, beautiful thing, but it also creates modern challenges for retirement. Number two is having all your eggs in one basket and not being truly diversified. I would say also taxes, and then just simply not being prepared for retirement or not being organized for retirement.
2: I think one of the biggest fears that you hear, I hear a lot, many Americans have this, they don't want to run out of money in retirement. You don't have a lot of options, right? And so I would love to hear from you why so many people are worried about this idea of outliving their savings.
3: Well, I mean, imagine a friend asks you to go out for a run and you're like, sure thing. I'd love to go out for a run. Sounds like it's a nice day out. Why not? But they didn't tell you how long the run would be. That's retirement. You don't know how far the finish line is out in front of you. And that's a big part of the variable in the equation. And what we want to help clients know is that they can retire and they'll never have to run out of money. That no longer how far it goes out, that finish line, that they're never going to run out of money. And number two, that they know that how much they could spend, their permission slip in writing of how much they could spend on a monthly or annual basis, no matter if that finish line is age 100, they're going to be okay.
2: That is the perfect analogy, because if you think about the planning, and if you run and you've been preparing for a run like this at any time, someone says to you, we're going to go run, you can handle it because you've been conditioning yourself for whether it's 2 miles or 20 miles, right? So I love that analogy that you shared. According to Fidelity, I know an average 65-year-old couple can actually expect to spend more than $300,000 after tax for healthcare in retirement, maybe less if you are one of those avid runners. But this also does not include long-term care. So what are some ways that you help retirees prepare for things like healthcare and long-term care costs in retirement?
3: Yeah, you know, there's a few routes you can go. The first route is you can be self-insured. You can take the risk that you'll have enough money and that if the bill is $12,000 or $14,000 a month to have a caregiver in your own home, that you'll just be able to write the check. You can hope that you're self-insured, that if the nursing home bill is $11,000 per month, that you can afford it. That if the assisted living bill is $6,000, that you can afford it. But oftentimes we look at two other options, and that is traditional long-term care, which is where you pay into a insurance contract and they're making the promise that they will pay out for 4 years or 5 years, and that benefit may increase with inflation depending on what you selected, and that it'll pay out if you ever need it. Now, the problem that I have with traditional long-term care and why I'm not a big proponent of it is that you're paying indefinitely for something you hope you never need. And it, like that marathon we've been talking about, is you may live a very long time and you're not, you know, looking forward to moving to assisted living or a nursing home or having a caregiver in your own home. So people wait till the very last minute to use that benefit. And if you don't use that benefit, it's basically going to go down the drain. And I say, wow, that's what a shame. And then that's where there's long-term care hybrids. Long-term care hybrids is where I put money into a bucket It actually does earn interest. It earns it in a tax-free manner, which is nice, but it's kind of like a Swiss Army knife. I can use it if I go into assisted living, skilled nursing, or need a caregiver. It may pay $85,000 to $100,000 a year on top of my Social Security, on top of my pension, on top of my investments. But if I die, there's not any other way you're going to get out, I don't think. Only like three people made it out of here alive, and one of them walked on water. So if you die, that money turns into $300,000 or $250,000, whatever you've decided upon in that contract. And so it's going to stay in the family regardless. But what happens if your spouse passes away? You don't need long-term care. You're still living. You can actually use it while you're living. And that's the beauty of a long-term care hybrid. Now, of course, there's disadvantages, there's cons. You got to be healthy, you got to have the money to do it, and it's got to be structured. You got to pay into it for a set amount of years. And so these are the different options that we explore with clients. And all we're trying to do is show clients, if you are self-insured, here's what it looks like. If you have long-term care, this is what it looks like. And if you have a long-term care hybrid, this is how it would work.
2: I'm so glad that you mentioned the different options when it comes to long-term care, because I think there may be some people who say, well, I am never going to be in a retirement home. I will never do that. So I don't need long-term care, but it can be so much more than just that on its surface.
3: Exactly right. You know, a lot of people, they want to be carried out, you know, 2 feet forward is the way they're going to be kicking and screaming before they move into assisted living. And my grandfather, he wanted to stay in his own home. And so we had caregivers come in, we had family members come in and supplement with professionals when need be. And that's what I recommend to a lot of families is start there. But again, make sure that your financial plan is ready for that. And if it's not, then we do need to have some planning in place, because these are real expenses. I mean, I try to sober people up. There are at least 18 assisted livings just from like Milton to Pensacola. Then there's probably another 15 or 20 on the Eastern Shore. And so when you add all these up, there's over 30 communities that have hundreds of families living in them. And they're full, 98% full with people that thought they would not be there, but they are there. And so don't be surprised, and don't let your financial plan be surprised.
2: There are more units than seagulls. So how can people start on putting their plan together today? What action can they take?
3: Well, the first step is going through our sleep study. Our sleep study is where we're going to sit down with you for an hour. We're going to answer your questions about estate planning. We're going to answer your questions about tax preparation, because we have an estate planning attorney and a tax preparer in office. But then when we get to the financial planning, we're going to talk about long-term care preparedness. And we're going to say, here's what your situation looks like if you went into assisted living or nursing home. Then we move into all the other categories of financial planning, but we're not going to miss or turn a blind eye to it like it's not a situation that we need to discuss. If you're over the age of 70, we're going to say, hey, sorry, you're over the age where it makes sense, and we're going to have to be self-insured. And so isn't that the clarity that we all need going into retirement? So take us up on this sleep study by calling 1-800-848-8768.
2: You can call or text the word SWAN to that number, 800-848-8768. As we continue our conversation, I want to pivot a little bit to talk about inflation. We know it happens because we've seen prices increase throughout our lifetime. We've heard probably from our grandparents, you know, back in my day, a loaf of bread cost this amount. So is inflation a risk that we need to be considering in retirement?
3: Well, here's why the rule of 72 is so helpful. Take 72. Divided by whatever you think inflation is going to be in your retirement. Maybe you think it's only going to be 3%. Maybe it's going to be 5%. I think it's going to be at least 4%. So let's do that. 72 divided by 4 equals 18. What that's telling you is every 18 years, you're going to see prices double. So if you live a 20-year retirement, you're going to see it double once. If you think you're going to live a 40-year retirement because you're drinking green juice and doing yoga, fantastic. You're going to see prices double twice in your retirement. And so you have to start asking yourself, is my pension from the federal government, from the state RSA or FRS, or is my income going to double that fast? Well, no, because it's got a COLA of 2.6. And so if it's going up at 2.6, but inflation's 4%, you're going to see prices double and your income go up what, 35% or 50%, but definitely not 100% over that period of time. And you're going to fall behind. And that's why, again, so many families, when they get deep into retirement, they can't do all the things they want to do because the world around them has got too expensive.
2: How about taxes? Another way the world can get pretty expensive. How can people prepare for this? What can it do in a retirement?
3: Yeah, it's so frustrating. Like, all I can do is vote every 4 years. I mean, I could watch Fox News or MSNBC and let my brain rot, but I can't do anything about that. I mean, it's not like I'm going to pick up a picket sign. You know, that's not my kind of style. That's not how I roll. But what am I going to do? At the end of the day, all I can control is my personal economy with taxes. All I can control is my tax strategy. I'm going to use the tax code to my advantage. So many people complain about the billionaires and the millionaires that don't pay any taxes. You can complain. You can throw stones at them. I learned a long time ago, I was just going to join them. And so that's what I have done. And so I use the tax code to my benefit because that's what the congressmen and the politicians have already done for themselves. So what we're going to do is help your family, like all those other politicians, start moving their assets to tax-free investments. I want to look like Mitt Romney with $100 million in my Roth TSP. And so I'm going to start doing these tax-free strategies for my personal economy and my family. And you can too. But if you're only looking at your taxes once a year, you're calling your tax preparer and saying, when is my tax return ready? That's not tax planning. That's tax preparation. That's tax reactionary, if anything. And so what we want to do is sit down with you and say, hey, can you please bring a copy of your tax return and let's look at how your financial plan from a tax aspect could be improved. So again, give us a call anytime. We're happy to do it.
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2: Welcome back to What Your Money Would Say with Andrew McNair, the founder and CEO of Swan Capital. Today, we are talking about risks to retirement and outlining some of those different risks and how it can affect your retirement income. Outliving your savings, we know, is a really big concern for a lot of people. But if you are so worried about outliving your savings, can that, Andrew, cause you to actually underspend in retirement?
3: Yes, actually, I recently read The Art of Spending by Morgan Housel. It was a great read for retirees. The Art of Spending talks about how we identify, rightly so, to be a saver while in our working years. But when we get to retirement, we don't shake this identity. Just as wrong as it is to stay a spender while you should be saving for retirement, it's just as wrong being a saver in retirement when you should be spending. And so what we help clients do at Swan Capital is change their identity to go from being a saver to a spender. And we can only do that with confidence if we have a spending plan and an income plan that's a part of an overall financial plan.
2: So I think the next question then is what goes into creating a spending plan so that you can get that confidence in spending in retirement?
3: Well, the first part is we have to add up all of those bucket list items first, because if we're not careful, we'll put our bucket list at the end of our life or the end of our retirement, and we may not be able to do it, not because the finances are not there, but because the health is not there. So I encourage you, don't tiptoe into retirement. Don't just play in the shallow end. You want to jump straight into the deep end with your spending. And so if you're tired of your spouse rubbing it in how cheap or frugal you are, you're not a tree. You can change your leaves. You can start spoiling your wife. You can spoil your grandkids, or you can hope that when you're dead that they, and you leave your money behind, that you can hope that they will know that you cared about them. And I would encourage you not to let that be your story. I know it sounds harsh, but we need to be shaken at the collar sometimes. I know I do, because I've always been frugal my whole life. And that's what you're saving for, is for your family to have more memories with you and your wife, and so, or your spouse. And so it's so important that you've worked so hard for this money to enjoy it. The beauty of a well-documented spending plan within a financial plan is to give you the clarity so you know that you're not overspending or underspending in your retirement.
2: When you shared that story about, having someone call you frugal, I thought in my mind, you've probably heard this a time or two, but it's a great way to be in some cases. So my question for you is, should we be invested differently in retirement than maybe we are in our working years?
3: I would say, of course, we're in a different phase of our investment journey. So many right now are feeling confident because they have lived through a 2000, a 2008, a 2020. And well, many of you during that period of time were still working. So obviously you weren't ready to withdraw your money and take retirement income because you had not retired. And so you were actually adding to your nest egg. And so imagine if you start taking money out and those losses don't recover, but in fact, they compound against you. And that's why it's so incredibly important to understand what chapter of life you are for your saving, your spending, and your investing. And you should be acting differently in those phases.
2: So other than maybe missing out on a little bit of fun, what is the risk of being just too conservative with our savings?
3: Well, this is usually where someone would start pitching gold or maybe a REIT or an annuity. And it's really controversial, I know, but even if you're risk averse, some of your money should still be in the stock market. And so I called our company Sleep Well at Night for a reason. You and I are kindred spirits. After, I lost a lot of money at the age of 19, I actually lost $142,000 that I saved waiting tables. Can you believe that? I saved $62,000, doubled in the stock market, and I lost it at the age of 19. So I understand what it's like to lose money. But after you decide how much goes into public markets, we need to probably layer in other more stable assets, things like real estate and maybe precious metals, if that's your thing, or maybe a curated annuity or oil or CDs or private credit and owner finances. But you don't want to bet against the human race. You don't want to bet against the stock market by not being a part of it.
2: If you maybe had a little bit of an oopsie like Andrew did, that is quite a lot of money, especially at a young age. I'm sure it taught you quite a lot. We do also want to send out the information to get a hold of you and your team at Swan Capital for some guidance. And I know you do a sleep study as well with the clients that you work with to understand where they are, where they're going to go. So if you want to get a hold of Andrew and his team at Swan Capital, you can call or text the word SWAN to 800-848-8768. Again, that number is 800-848-8768. 848-8768. You can also visit the website swan-capital.com. And what happens, Andrew, when people do call you and your team and want to talk to you about what their retirement plan could look like?
3: Well, it's very simple. You will be sent a SWAN questionnaire. It's just a 2-page questionnaire where you fill out all of your questions and some information on yourself. And we sit down for 1 hour. You get a 1-hour complimentary visit with me or one of my other financial planners. And we go through answering your retirement planning questions. We bring in an attorney to talk about your estate plan. We bring in a tax preparer to talk about your taxes. But at the end of the day, you're going to walk away with the answers to your questions, but also some areas that you may be able to improve upon. And then what we produce for you is called a sleep study. It's a summary of all of our findings. It's basically the report card you don't want to hide from your parents like I used to do in high school. What this report card does is it lays out all the areas you're doing very well, but the areas that you can improve in your retirement. And what we found is about 80% of our clients were meeting with a financial advisor. They were working with a financial planner for years. And then after just an hour meeting, they said, "Where have all of these problems been?" And I said, "They've been there the whole time. Just no one sat down with you to try to fix them." And that's where we come in handy. So give us a call at 1-800-848-8768.
2: And I know it's all about helping people navigate retirement. We've never done this before, right? So it makes sense that we don't really know what we're doing, might have a lot of questions as well. And I think one of the big components is helping to navigate risk. And that is the topic of our show today and what we're talking about. When we think about risk, volatility comes into play. Do you think that we should expect more volatility in the near future?
3: Well, you know, at the time we're doing this show, Kelly, the market is still very overvalued. Yes, it may have dipped, but it's still very overvalued. And so the market is always a very manic depressive. We refer to it as Mr. Market from Benjamin Graham's famous book. I believe he gets the credit. Mr. Market is like a rogue manic depressive Publix general manager who keeps changing the prices of groceries daily. Imagine that they randomly add unnecessary BOGOs and steep discounts. If you got privy to this, you would frequent this Publix all the time, because when the mood changes of the general manager, they start also lowering the prices, but then sometimes they would double the prices and then they start price gouging. You would wait that manager out because you know they're very manic depressive. This is exactly how you should treat the financial markets. From time to time, they get very discounted, and that's the time we want to buy more and we want to stockpile. And then when times where sadly they start price gouging and it becomes overpriced, we just don't frequent it. We go a few extra weeks without having to go to Publix.
2: We got to stop giving Mr. Market so much control, darn it. Well, there are a lot of risks out there we know that can harm retirement plans. So what are some ways that you help clients create that plan that really is designed to help address these risks?
3: Well, there's so many risks out there. And lately, I just want to spotlight that there's just a lot of scams out there. And some of my clients have also fallen victim to these scams. And it's really sad. So if you're a do-it-yourselfer, this is how a financial planner can actually help you, be there for you when you begin losing cognitive ability. We can start to spot some of these threats, and we can be alongside you and your family during your transition where you don't have to be at the helm all the time. If you have a financial planner, it really makes sure that they already have a trusted contact form on file so that they can reach out to loved ones to help check in on your finances and share if something looks off. If you're of sound mind and you can hear my voice right now, you need to check out the software called Keeper Security. I don't get anything for recommending them, but Keeper Security is where we keep all of our passwords for our tablets inside Swan Capital, our Windows computer machines, and we also have it on my cell phone. Why? Because it saves all of my passwords between my devices, and it allows me to use very hard passwords instead of what I used to do, which is just use one password so that when someone hacked my computer, I would made it so easy for them because they would hack every account that I have. And all of those passwords are within Keeper Security. So I only have to remember one password, but it holds all of the keys to the kingdom. And so I would encourage you to have software like that to, again, avoid scams and avoid being conned, because it's happening so frequently now.
2: Well, if you listening would like more keys to the kingdom, more bits of knowledge, you can always call Andrew and his team at Swan Capital at 800-848-8768. 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You can also visit the website swan-capital.com. 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Again, you are watching What Your Money Would Say. 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
2: Welcome back to What Your Money Would Say. I'm Kelly Dame here with Andrew McNair, the founder and CEO of Swan Capital, serving the Gulf Coast. We are talking about retirement planning and one of the most important financial decisions that you'll make. There are five important mistakes that can impact your future. So today, Andrew joins us to outline the obstacles and explain how to avoid them. So Andrew, we're going to get right here as we count down right at the top. Number five, what is that fifth mistake?
3: Oh, number five, and we'll do the countdown, is underestimating healthcare costs. You know, so many people fail to account for rising medical expenses, such as insurance premiums, prescription medications. Preparing for those costs is essential for financial stability later in retirement. So it's not something people want to talk about, people don't want to think about. Of course, they've been healthy their whole time saving for retirement. The last thing they want to think about is worrying about healthcare expenses in retirement.
2: Do you see a lot of people underestimating this that come into your office?
3: Oh, for sure. I mean, again, they're like, well, no, I'm healthy. I'll just take Medicare Advantage plan because it's free or low. And I say, well, it might be free or low today because you're healthy. But when you start having healthcare expenses, you might regret the decision you made to get off FEHB or not go with Medicare with a supplement. And so all of this needs to be decided upon ahead of time while you're healthy, planning for when you might not be healthy.
2: Okay, again, we're talking about the five important mistakes that can impact your future in retirement. We just covered item five. Going down the line, what's mistake number four in your opinion?
3: Mistake number four is failing to diversify your investments. So if we rely on a single asset or investment type, it can expose you to unnecessary risk. For example, I just met with a 55-year-old lady. She's closing in on retirement. She has over $500,000 of her $1 million invested in one company. And when I started to talk about lowering that company-specific risk, she didn't want to have anything to hear about it. She didn't want to hear nothing about it. And she said, Andrew, it's going to go higher. And I already told her that she had seen this five-year growth of over 230% in 5 years. And she said, it's going to go higher. And I said, In my mind, I'm thinking that's greed and this is not a battle I'm going to win. So a diversified portfolio, though, instead reduces volatility and preserves your savings over the long term. And this is what you have to realize. When you concentrate and put your money into one stock or one investment, the unfortunate thing is you don't have control over it. It'd be different if your last name is Bezos or Musk, but they're not. So you don't have control over those companies and what they do.
2: It sounds like you have a lot of different personalities that you work with day in and day out, and not all of them take your advice. Is that what you're telling me?
3: No. Many times they do not. But you know, what do I know? I'm just the professional.
2: Yeah, right? Who knows? All right. Well, going on now, I guess, to mistake number three. We trust you here. So I would love to hear, in your opinion, what is mistake number three in one of the five important mistakes that could really impact your future?
3: Well, mistake number three is accessing retirement savings too early. We can't forget that there are retirement savings vehicles for retirement. Early withdrawals, loans on those 401ks can really cost you. Not only do early withdrawals incur penalties, but they also reduce the amount that you have growing for the future. You're messing up the compound flywheel. And so please carefully consider the impact before touching these funds. It's better to work a second job. It's better to cut your expenses. It's better to kick your kids out than dip into your retirement savings, because if you don't, you're going to be living with them in retirement.
2: Well, I think it's also interesting. It makes me think about Social Security too, right? And how you have a choice to make there. And you really have to figure out what makes the most sense for you, or else there's a big chunk of change you could be missing out on there too.
3: Well, I mean, think about all the times delayed gratification cost you.
2: Oh, I'm an instant gratification person. I can't help it.
3: You're a marshmallow now kind of person.
2: I am.
3: And that's what people treat with Social Security. They're like, I want my marshmallow now. I don't care about two marshmallows later. And we're just big kids. That's all we are. And I'd like to think about all the things that in my life, if I would just had delayed gratification, like if I would have just waited for my wife, if I would have just not dated people before, they would probably say the same things about me. And that's what delayed gratification can cost us. It can cost us real consequences, and it can cost us all the regret that we have to think about it later.
2: Well, I also like to think that it teaches us something, right? You know, having that marshmallow now, maybe it makes us not want to have two, three, or four in the future. You got to make a few mistakes, I think. At least that's my that's my life point of view. I don't know.
3: Understood.
2: But when it comes to money, it's a different story, right? So as we're thinking about these mistakes, what is number two that you would love our listeners to know?
3: Well, number two is not establishing a clear retirement budget. So without a detailed plan of your expected income and expenses, it's so easy to overspend and quickly deplete your savings. Like everyone can retire probably that's listening to it. The problem is they only may be able to retire for the weekend and they have to go back to work because they deplete their savings too quickly. So financial planning ensures that you stay on track, that you are not going to have to go back to work, that you're permanently unemployed, that you've clocked out that last time and you're not clocking back in again.
2: You just said the B word. And I know you guys talk about it, how you're like, a budget. I don't know. Like, I love the way that you approach talking about budget. Can you
3: put
2: share that?
3: Put the dollar in the budget swear jar, you know, swear
2: exactly.
3: Jar.
2: Exactly.
3: So yeah, you're exactly right. We only call it a spending plan. And so a spending plan is so important to have, because when we give this client an exercise of going through a spending plan, they get to see on one page their current expenses compared to what their retirement expenses will be. And some people are shocked. Some people are saying, Andrew, it's not actually going to cost as much as I thought it was. Or sometimes they're like, I think I'm actually going to have to spend more in retirement. And this is a real eye-opening factor, and it's necessary. It's one of the, of course, the essential parts of the formula when we build out an income plan is how much are you going to need, not to survive in retirement, but to thrive in retirement.
2: All right. Well, we are finally here to number one, as we've been counting down the five important mistakes that can impact your future. I know, I think we need to add that in here. It makes it just a little more exciting. But those mistakes that can impact

0: that you give to your kids and grandkids as seed capital. This is why we help you as a grandparent and a parent to put money into 529 plans and Roth IRAs for your kids and grandkids, because it is incentivizing them, not by giving them cash to spend and burn a hole in their pocket. By putting money into the Roth IRA, you are priming the pump and getting them to start to think about how they're going to have their own pump one day, and they're going to have to put their hands on the pump and get the money for their own retirement. So don't just give them the fish, teach them how.
1: Mm-hmm. That can make all the difference, and they'll thank you later as well. So any final thoughts as we close our show on the topics we've discussed today?
0: I would say retirement isn't just about finances. It's about building a confident and fulfilling future for you and your family. So avoiding these mistakes is important, but so is having a comprehensive plan. And this is why I continually read one book every weekend. Why? Because when I read a book, I'm not just learning, I'm stealing from other people. I'm stealing all of their great ideas. I'm stealing from their life experience. And that theft is free. People have spent decades not having the ability to retire on time. You can actually, instead of going through 10 to 20 years beating your head against sheetrock, wondering why you're not ready for retirement, why you're not having the retirement that you wanted, it's there in what? Professionally? Advice. It's there in the books that we read. So we're here to help individuals like you create strategies tailored to their lives and their goals.
1: So we're almost halfway into 2026. And I'd love to put you on the spot. What's the most impactful book you've read so far this year?
0: So the most impactful book I've read this year is called The Art of Spending, and it's written by Morgan Housel. Morgan Housel wrote an instant classic called The Psychology of Money that I gifted to some of my nephews this year for Christmas in 2025. I gifted to them, but I read his follow-up book, The Art of Spending, and it's actually a great book for retirees, and it just is all about changing your identity from being a saver while you're saving for retirement into being a spender in retirement, and that we all spend money differently, and that we need to understand what floats our boat is okay. You don't have to have all the trappings if that's not your idea of good quality spending for retirement. And so it was a great book, and I highly encourage families to read it.
1: I love that. Are your nephews catching the spark?
0: You know what? One of them actually called me. It's yeah. March, the time we're recording this. And he said, Andrew, you owe me some money. And so uncle pays $100, $150 to read the books. And so I checked to sign this weekend.
1: Okay. You got to put your money where your mouth is. I love it. And of course, maybe that's some inspiration for those who are listening too, something to pick up and do themselves. Well, we thank you so much for joining us today on What Your Money Would Say. I do want to take a minute to share with you the number for Andrew and his team at Swan Capital. If you would like to get a hold of his team, maybe you heard something today that really is resonating, you can call or text the word SWAN to 800-848-8768. Again, that number is 800-848-8768. Andrew and his team serving the Gulf Coast and beyond at Swan Capital will be ready there to take any questions you may have. And thank you again so much for joining us this week on What Your Money Would Say. I'm Kelly Dame. We'll see you right back here next time.
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0: 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The information contained herein has been compiled by independent third parties and have been obtained from sources who are believed to be reliable. However, accuracy and completeness cannot be guaranteed by Swan Capital LLC. 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
12: A Better Life with Dr. Sanjay Gupta.
13: Breast cancer is the most common cancer among women in the world. And according to a new study out of the University of Washington School of Medicine, an estimated 3.5 million cases a year are expected by 2050. Now, the good news is we've gotten so much better at screening, earlier detection, and cutting-edge treatments in many countries, including here in the United States. But even here in America, black women have a death rate from breast cancer that is 40% higher than white women, a disparity that exists despite our world-class treatment infrastructure. So what can you do to lower your risk? Eat less red meat? Try your best to manage your blood sugar and your weight? Exercise is really important. Cut back on drinking, quit smoking. And remember this, you should start getting mammograms. At what age? 40. That's when you should start. I'm Dr. Sanjay Gupta, helping you live a better life.
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15: It's now time for the radio ministry of the First Missionary Baptist Church of Pritchard, Dr. Walter Bracey, pastor.

Amen. Our church covenant. Our church covenant. Having been led as we believe, you will read the second parent, then I read, then you read, then we read the lesson together. Having been led as we believe by the Spirit of God to receive the Lord Jesus Christ as our Savior, and on the profession of our faith, having been baptized in the name of the Father and of the Son and of the Holy Ghost, we do now in the presence of God, angels and disassembly, most solemnly and joyfully enter into covenant with one another as one body in Christ. We also engage to maintain family and secret devotion, to religiously educate our children, to seek the salvation of our kindred and acquaintance, to walk circumspectly in the world, to be just in our dealing, faithful in our engagement, and exemplary in our deportment, to abstain from all appearances of evil, and to be zealous in our efforts to advance the kingdom of our Savior. Together, we moreover engage that when we move from this place, we will as soon as possible unite with some other church where we can carry out the spirit of this covenant and the principles of God's word. Amen. Those of you that may request prayer this morning, you may come to the altar. Come to the altar this morning. Come to the altar. Let us pray.

0: You woke us up early this morning.
1: Lord,
0: in our right mind.
1: Do it.
0: You gave us health and strength to come do to the house it. Of God one more time. You allowed the blood to still run warm throughout our body, and we just want to tell you thank you. Thank you, Lord. Thank you for your goodness. We had 10,000 tongues. We couldn't thank you enough for what you're doing, what you're about to do. And Lord, we just come now to cast all of our cares on you, because you care for us.
2: Oh yeah, oh yeah.
0: So Lord, we ask now,
1: Lord,
0: that any sick among us, God.

that any sick among us, God, any one going through trials and tribulation, Lord, we know we can give it to you. You are a great healer. You heal the blind man. Just with a little clay. You spoke a word. Jairus' daughter got up. There's nothing too hard for you, God. You spoke, and even a dead man, Lazarus, got up and came forth out of the grave. Oh, God, I know you can do it, God. I know you can do it. Please, God, hear our faintest cry. There's nothing too hard for you. Lord, you the potter, and we just the clay. Mold us into what you would have us to be. I know, God, if you can just...

0: their mind be refreshed, that they have a new outlook, knowing that they are
1: for me.
0: That means Christ-like. Not only the young converts, but Lord, all of us that have been baptized. In the name of the Father, in the name of the Son, and in the name of the Holy Ghost. So we claim healing in the

You're worshiping with First Missionary Baptist Church of Pritchard Incorporated, located at 213 North Dr. Martin Luther King Jr. Drive, Pritchard, Alabama, where the Reverend Dr. Walter G. Bracy is our pastor. Thank you.

0: Let the church say amen.
1: Hallelujah.
0: Shall we say amen again?
1: Yeah, Lord.
0: There is no name greater than the name of Jesus. At the name of Jesus, mountains will move. At the command of Jesus, the devil will be healed. At the command of Jesus, sickness have to pack up and move to another day.
1: Well,
0: I wouldn't serve
1: Lord Jesus
0: any other God but the one that loves me. Amen. Amen.
1: Lord have mercy.
0: We are grateful to each of you for being here. Amen. We're a little bit scattered, but that's all right. We are here. Amen. I want to rearrange the house somewhat. I'm grateful to Sister Bowman. Amen. Amen. Where are you at, girl? Amen. Come on with John 3:16, where we get our house in order. Young man, I want y'all to take this front seat over here, okay? Those that we baptize, I want y'all to sit right here.
1: Hallelujah.
0: For me. Amen. Young ladies, I want y'all to come over there with them. Amen. Brian, come here, boy. Y'all have to excuse me. I can't call them, boy. I'm old enough to be his great-granddaddy. And he's just as dutiful as he can be. Amen. I want to thank Brother Williams, who went in the pool with me this morning. Amen. Amen. God directs us to use who's available. Okay, I want you to sit there with them, Brian, if you don't mind. Those of you don't know, this is one of my young deacons. Amen. Quiet and humble and whatever he can do. Amen. He would do it gladly. Amen. Amen. John chapter 3, verse 16, if you will, my sister.
2: John 3:16. For God so loved the world that he gave his only begotten son, that whosoever believeth in him should not perish but have everlasting life.
0: Amen. Wait a minute. Romans chapter 3, verses 23 and 24.
2: For all have sinned and come short of the glory of God, being justified freely by his grace through the redemption that is in Christ Jesus.
0: Amen. Thank you, my sister.
1: Lord, bless the Lord.
0: I want you to concentrate with me for a few moments as the Holy Spirit guides us on the subject just for you. Just for you. Our God is so great an architect of design until he didn't make any two of us alike. I'm reminded of my twin daughters. They were just alike, identicals. I had trouble tearing them apart. I would tie a string around the little finger. Once I got them separated, Sister Bracer would come behind me and take that string off. So you're going to have to learn these girls. They are individual, although they are identical. I tried to get smart. I took an ink pen, put a dot on the end of the finger, and she found that dot. And I had a time distinguishing which one of those girls was who. But over a period of time, their personalities began to make a difference in who they really are. I got a chance to go by the dealership. And I said to them at the dealership, I said, look at here. If our folk gonna buy y'all cars, you need to get involved in the Community Reinvestment Act. They said, well, what's that? What's that? I said, that's where you take money out the community, you put money back in the community, and we are a certified nonprofit, and we need some money. Next to the Holy Ghost, the church needs some money to operate. And I looked at it, and they had specific orders. Some folk wanted this on a car, some folk wanted that on a car, and it was specially designed for them, a special order. And I looked at the church. I looked at the people, the church, who was there shopping, and there were no two people alike. No. They was all human. They was walking upright. But they were none alike. So God made you by special design. Look at yourself. Yeah, look at yourself. God made each of you by special design. No two people alike, no matter how similar they may be. No two people are alike. God made you just for you. And of all of the people in the world, I come to tell you, you're special. You're special in the eyes of God. And God created you with a choice. Yeah, he gave you a choice. He made you a social being, and that you need to function and get along with other folk. But he gave you a choice to choose your direction, be it heaven or hell. Be it to obey him or to obey Satan. Now I come to tell you, there's a war going on inside of all of us. Paul said on an occasion, the spirit is willing, but the flesh is weak. You have the devil on one shoulder symbolically, and the angel on the other shoulder symbolically. The devil know he's doomed to go to hell. But misery loves company. And he's going to do everything he can to persuade you to be in his company. The Bible says all have sinned. Isn't that what the scripture just read? We've all sinned and come short of the glory of God. We were born in sin and shaped in iniquity. But the baby come here, amen, birthed into this world of a sinful nature, trained by mama in the womb. Emphasize more the training after birth. That baby takes on mama's attitude as well as those around them. Amen. Can't help but be shaped in the iniquity of sin. Amen. Now, contrast to that is a family that prays together and worship the Lord. Amen. Bring that child up in that environment. That child has a head start. But regardless, the Lord still, amen, will forgive you of your sin. Amen. Verse 24 said, being justified freely by his grace unmerited favor, if you repent of your sin and call on the name of the Lord Jesus
3: and believe that God raised him from the dead, this book says you shall be saved.
1: Yeah.
4: Right.
3: You're on your way. Right. Amen. Therefore, you are justified. And he goes on to say, by grace, which is unmerited, you didn't earn it, through redemption.
1: Yeah.
3: Meaning you were bound to go to hell.
1: Yeah.
3: But Jesus redeemed you.
1: Yeah.
3: He redeemed you through his precious blood.
1: Yeah. Blood.
3: Yeah. He loved you so much that he was willing to suffer. He bled on Calvary. He died on Calvary. He faced the ultimate humiliation on Calvary, sacrifice for you.
1: Lord Jesus.
3: Paid that sin debt.
4: Right. Yes.
3: A debt you couldn't pay.
4: Right.
3: Therefore, we were set free. So no longer do we have to endure the shackles of sin.
4: Right.
3: We can shake it off. It's our choice.
1: Yes, sir.
3: Whether we continue to walk in sin, to live in sin or not. It's our choice.
1: Yes, sir. Yes, sir.
3: But just like the Lord made you social beings, the devil know it too.
4: Uh-huh.
3: He will try and offer you some of everything he do not own.
4: Right.
3: Devil don't own nothing.
4: Right.
3: But he'll try to make you think he owns. Yeah. The blue lights, the red lights, the nightlife. And you know, when you measure those kinds of friends that you meet in the streets, most of them want something from you. Remember the prodigal son? As long as he had money, he had friends. As long as he had means, he had friends. But when he got in need, he didn't have no friends. The devil is full of tricks. There's a war going on inside of you. Amen. And we each must put on our whole armor of God that we may be able to withstand the fiery darts of Satan. Yes, God loves us by Adam's sin coming to the world, by his choice. He disobeyed God. And God will not put up, he will not tolerate sin, and God is not going to lower his standards.
1: No, sir.
3: But yet he loved us. He loved this sinful world so much that he gave his only begotten son. Can't you see it?
1: Yes, sir.
3: I yearn for a relationship, a broken relationship. Some of you are old enough to know what it is to have a broken relationship, a broken heart, a wife or a husband or a significant other walk out on you. Friends that you thought had your back, when you look around, all you could see was their back. They were gone. Some know what a broken relationship is. When mama or daddy, and God knows we have some mamas and daddies by titles, but when it comes to the actual fulfillment of the role, we have some that just don't care. We have some that just abandon their children. We have some that's just too busy to listen. That child feels deserted. That child feels like that relationship is broken. When you are misunderstood in communication, it hurts your heart, especially when it's somebody you love and somebody that you thought would be there, somebody would understand. But the relationship is broken. And here is God, who designed you by special design for his purpose, and yet you turn your back on him to go running after Satan and his game. It broke God's heart. But God did not deserve mankind. He loved mankind so much that he gave his only son, that whosoever believes should not perish, but have everlasting life. What a God we serve. What love, what love. Why Jesus come down through 42 generations. Put on human protoplasm. 9 month trained, he spent in his mother's womb. Got off in the city of David, Bethlehem. Wrapped in graveyard clothes and laid in a manger. Jesus, God's son, come to earth to redeem mankind. Paid for our sin that we would be justified to where we become children of God. He came first to the Jews. The Jews received him not. But to those that he received him, to them he gave the power to become sons and daughters of God. I'm gonna stop right there, if the Lord allow me, and give you a historical moment. Contrary to what folk may want you to believe, you are not Gentiles. Somebody that know the history ought to talk to me. Contrary to what folk might want you to believe, you are not Gentiles. You are descendants of Israel by way of Judah through South Africa, where they brought you over here as captives through Weta. Hello, y'all. But there are those who want to separate you from your God. You need to know who you are. You look at the history, the same thing that we have to endure. Our forefathers endured. And Jesus was a Palestine Jew of African descent. He wasn't no white man. And if he could stand being black and he made you black, so be it. I'm getting too old for foolishness. It's time for our folk to learn the truth. You want to know why they suppress you? Because of who you are. They know who you are. You the one don't know who you are. Come out, Mount Faso and Stable. Take your stick and wrap some of these folk upside the head so they can wake up and know they are children of God. And if you call him, you'll get an answer. We've been disobedient for too long. He's still in the delivering business. He still loves you. He wants you to know the truth, and he wants you to walk with your head hung high because you are somebody. You are God's child. You have no reason to hold your head down. Oh, you may not have all the riches and all the gold, but don't worry about it. You be comfortable with what God gives you, and he'll give you some more. Because the Bible helped me to understand that everything belongs to God. The cattle upon thousands of hills belong to God. All the silver and all the gold belong to God. But you have to work at it. Put a pin in it. Let me stop again. Everything valuable is in the ground. It's covered up. You have to dig for diamonds. They have to be refined. You have to dig for gold. Satan wants you to show stuff ain't for sale. God wants you to cover it up. Some of your older sisters talk to these younger sisters. Amen. Explain it to them. Some of you older men talk to the younger brothers and explain it to them so they stop wearing their pants down across their behind. God is looking for us to straighten up. Young folk have this saying, I can hardly hear what you're saying for seeing what you're doing. And when they can't tell the difference between the saint and a sinner, we got a problem. If you studied the Sunday school lesson this morning for 20 years, Israel disobeyed God, and they had a king who didn't pay no attention to God. Help me, somebody. We got a president and a governor that don't pay no attention to God. And how long do you want to stay in bondage? When the Lord is giving you freedom. Freedom. Unite and stand on righteousness. Just for you. And the Lord promised you. He'll give you a good life now and give you eternal life to come. That's right. Don't you know I'd rather walk with somebody on my side I can trust
0: than to walk alone. We all gonna go through some problems in this life. Look at a rose bush, beautiful, beautiful bloom. But you have to be careful cutting the rose, because there's thorns on the bush. Amen, amen. There's thorns in life. We all have to face thorns in life. But wouldn't it be better for you if you had the Holy Spirit to tell you, look out for that thorn? Wouldn't it be better for you to know that the Holy Spirit know what you've been through, what you're in the midst of, and what's down the road? You don't have to be too smart. You just need to be obedient and let the Lord come into your life. He said, whosoever believe, the choice is yours. The choice is mine. We can either go to heaven or we can go to hell. The word hadn't changed. God has not lowered his standards. But I thank God for Jesus. Although he was in the prime of his life, 33 years old, most popular man in Palestine. I heard him in the Garden of Gethsemane praying, Father, if you will, remove this bitter cup from me. There are some things we have to go through in life. We don't really want to go through them. But it's necessary for us to grow a little more. That problem that you had, the Lord brought you through it. You're stronger after having come through it. Remember what the old hymnologist said, bring your burdens to the Lord and lead them there. He

on time. You ought to call them Jesus. 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Yeah, I'm your child. Down here in Sorrow's Valley. Sometime I'm up and sometime I'm down. But I'm on my way. I'm on my way. I realize, amen, the race isn't given to the swift, not to the strong. But those that hold out until the end comes. Promised the Lord that I was gonna hold out. Why am I at? Because Jesus paid the price for me on Calvary. Because Jesus made the way for me at Calvary. He didn't only die, but he got up early the third day morning, giving me the assurance of the resurrection. Just for you, learn to appreciate who you are, the skin that the Lord put you in. You didn't have anything to do with it, but he chose you and made you a special edition. And you may have been wandering and stumbling through life. I come to tell you, you don't have to wander and stumble no more. Come to him. Get out of your will and accept his will for your life. The door of

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2: How often do you stop to wonder whether you should share something that's revealing, maybe even embarrassing, with a partner, a friend, or even your boss? In her new book called Revealing, The Underrated Power of Oversharing, behavioral scientist Leslie John says doing just that can help you deepen relationships that are vital to your life. We need people to trust us in order to get things like love, friendship, and career success. That's what she told us. When you make yourself vulnerable by revealing something sensitive, it does make other people trust you. In turn, when you ask someone to reveal something about themselves, showing that interest will generally lead someone to like you more. Why? Because people like to be asked about themselves, she says. It also signals that they are discriminating and choosy, but in a good way. I'm Dr. Sanjay Gupta, helping you live a better life.
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2: You ever wake up in the middle of the night or maybe first thing in the morning and notice drool on your pillow? Unless you're sleeping next to someone who hasn't already seen all your good, bad, and ugly, it's probably not that big a deal and not anything to worry about unless it's something that just started happening recently. When people drool at night, it's often because of a stuffy nose, acid reflux, or being a mouth breather. People who sleep on their stomach or side are more likely to drool than someone who sleeps on their back. But in some cases, drooling at night can be a warning sign of something more serious, like dental issues, sleep apnea, or even early symptoms of Parkinson's disease. If you're at all concerned about this, the best place to start is with an ENT doctor, an ears, nose, and throat doctor. They can recommend a sleep study to possibly get some answers. I'm Dr. Sanjay Gupta, helping you live a better life.
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6: We'd like to say good afternoon to you and welcome you to another edition of Pass It On. 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And with that, we're just going to say good afternoon to everybody for this beautiful Sunday afternoon. 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We got a couple of guests in our studio today, and we're going to talk about it. First, I'd just like to send my program out to all the sick and the shut-in. I'd like to send my program out to the McCall family on behalf of Alonzo McCall, who's ill in Mobile Infirmary and is not doing well. We'd just like to send our program out to Jennifer and to her sons, and we hope that we pray for a better outcome. We also would like to send our program out to all of you who just don't have nobody to talk to. We want to send our program out to you because you're very important. Today, we're going to use our time expeditiously. Today, we're going to start off with my Africa Town next week, next Saturday, the 20th of June, which is Juneteenth. celebration here in the city of Mobile. The Africatown Community Mobilization Project Incorporated presents a Juneteenth tribute to the National Black Heritage Council. It's an affiliate of the Alabama Historical Commission. That will be June the 20th at Historical Mobile County Training School. Your host and MC will be Felicia Albritton, the host of The Brighter Day here at WGOK and Kimnus Broadcasting. And we have a real outstanding program for you. We're selected as our this year, 2026, Africatown Queen, Miss Charlotte Ingram. Miss Charlotte Ingram is the daughter of Samantha Ingram, our city council person for District 2, and a beautiful girl. And she's also a graduate of Spelman College, who finished her coursework for PhD, and now will be going to the University of Georgia next year to pursue her dissertation to obtain her PhD. Our featured speaker will be the Honorable Latifah Muhammad. Latifah Muhammad is my co-person on the African Heritage Council, or the Black Heritage Council, an affiliate of the Alabama Historical Commission. Latifah Muhammad is an attorney in Tuskegee, Alabama, and she'll be coming in and she'll be talking about, I've suggested that she uses her topic, Louisiana versus Calais. Louisiana versus Calais, which is all the things that are tied up with the redistricting and what the impact that it has on us in Alabama and how we're in the process of might lose some more figures, but we always have an alternative, and I got two gentlemen here today who will give you some of those alternatives. Also, the feature presentation for the festival will be the All Nation African Omega African Choir. They are on Mobile Street in Tobinville. Then I've engaged the Atlanta Burundi drummers. They are from Burundi, Africa, and they'll be here in Mobile next Saturday to really give you an acculturation so that you could feel the drums, you could feel the spirit of Africa, and you could also feel the spirit of unity. And then also we got our local presentation will be presented by Dr. Reverend Hubert Baker and the Believers, who will come in and give you a spiritual uplift so that you could be able to make it through the next week. So that's next week, next Saturday. We open the doors at 1 o'clock. The show starts at 2 o'clock at Historical Mobile County Training School. The admission is free, although we will be accepting donations, and we're going to have you a great time. But the other thing that we're here today, too, is to talk to first with Reverend David Edwards about the event that he has coming up, too, that I think will be beneficial to you and to your community. Welcome to Pass It On, Reverend Edwards.
4: Well, good evening and good afternoon to your radio audience. And thank you, Robert, for always allowing and opening the door and giving us an opportunity to share these community events that can help benefit and enhance our community as we continue to end the struggle. We in July, we every year, this is our ninth year, we'll be doing the community outreach and back to school bash.
6: Oh, yeah.
4: That event is centered around helping to supply our families and those families that need support and help and getting our kids ready for school, because school starts early each year now.
6: It does.
4: So in August, school starts, but there are families that need assistance. And what we do with the community outreach is we focus on helping them with school supplies, but more importantly, we want them to be dressed for success.
6: That's right.
4: And, of course, we've partnered, one of our partners over there, Mr. and Mrs. Martin over there, Uniform on Us, they partner with us each year.
6: That's right.
4: To make sure they can help us dress these students. So this year, on our ninth year of doing this celebration, July the 18th,
6: right,
4: will be the date of the event this year.
6: And time does it start?
4: The event will start at noon. At noon, the we'll open up the gate because it's a community event.
6: Free.
4: It's free.
6: All right.
4: Absolutely. It's free.
6: Be
4: free
6: sure
4: food.
6: You say that because they're going to be thinking they got to come up that money now.
4: Well, we're going to give out some money. The ninth year, we're going to be giving out 90 families. At least 90 families will receive a $90 gift certificate for uniforms from Uniform or Us.
6: All right. Now, and where is Uniform or Us located?
4: Uniform or Us is located on Government Street, right there in Pleasant Valley in that shopping center.
6: That's
4: but
6: right. Where the old bus over there. The
4: yeah.
6: Bus, you can tell where the bus is over
4: that,
6: there.
4: That bus that usually be there that says Uniform or Us, Mr. and Mrs. Martin has been the dedicated partners with us each year, and I'm sure he's going to be able to expound on that a little bit more, but it's important that we dress our kids for success. When you dress and you feel good, you do good.
6: You do
4: and
6: good.
4: That's what we want to do. We want to give them every opportunity to advance in their areas academically and socially. So there will be many events out there. There'll be health screenings out there. There'll be talent shows. It's going to be food. It's going to be water slides,
6: the
4: snow
6: gifts
4: cones.
6: He gives out intermittently every hour, it seems sometimes.
4: Absolutely. You know? And we also now, anybody that's been out there before, know we give out laptops. You know, we give students laptops to help them in their studies. And also for parents that's going back to school, these are necessary things that our community need, especially in an economy like we're living in right now. Everybody can use some help. So that's what our goal is. From People United to Advance the Dream Mobile Incorporated, Dr. King always advocated for us to help those that's been underserved.
6: Okay.
4: And privilege.
6: We appreciate that, but now we're going to hear from Mr. Martin. Lorenzo Martin, who's been my friend forever.
7: Yes, sir.
6: We just sent our program out to you and to your wife, who was a great help with my sister at this school over there. They did a great job in trying to work together to bring about a real change. But your involvement with People United, Lorenzo, and working with the schools, and you know, uniform, and when people feel like that they're part of the system, they do better.
7: They do much better.
6: So
7: I have the
6: either
7: job.
6: What motivates you?
7: Well, we have the either job in this case. Out of all the things that have been listed, of all the activities and efforts, our job is just pray and believe God that we always continue to stay with the heart of giving and supporting. So that's the role of Uniform. Of course, my wife does an outstanding job of the number of people that she served.
6: That's right.
7: And have the willingness and the desire to give and take care of our community. This is not something that's being done because we're in business. It's something that's being done because we know where we came from. So we understand exactly where it came from. I'm out of the Trinity Garden community.
6: That's right.
7: And my wife is out of down the Bay Maysville.
6: Yeah,
7: we are
6: right,
7: very
6: right.
7: clear on how difficult the struggle was for us,
6: right.
7: And we know how important it is for our kids to enter school with the right attitude and the right thought to do better for their education is concerned.
6: Well, Mr. Martin, what if someone who really expresses their generosity for your generosity would like to contact Uniform for Us? Could you give us a phone number, an email, or some contact? So, because they still have to take other needs, too. There are other individuals who have to be involved with preparation for school, and once you get that uniform straight, you got your program straight for school.
7: Yeah, there's over 60,000 plus students in the Mobile County Public School System. So we're not here for everybody, but we're here for who God allow us to serve, whether it be those that are paying customers or those that are in need in this case. So anyone that desire to assist and to help in those efforts and the 90 kids being sponsored with $90 to purchase uniforms, our location is 2805 Government Boulevard. Our phone number to be reached at the store is 251-471-1101. And that beautiful lady that's in the store all the time, her name is Valerie. Give her a personal call and let her know that you want to support and want to help take care of some of these kids that's in our community.
6: You could tell the Uncle Tom and the hen peck, don't you? Because you know how to get in the house. Oh, man. Because, you know.
7: Well, there's a song that said the doghouse sleep good sometimes.
6: And sometimes.
7: But I don't try to find out.
6: Yeah, but at the same time, though, you know, I've been married 58 years. She might not say nothing, but yeah, you called everybody else's name. So, Lorenzo, we want to continue to congratulate you for the things that you do, not only in that field, in the generosity of trying to do what you can to help us. I went to a meeting the other night in the city of Pritchard at Hope Chapter Church. Well, they were talking about the probable impact that the water bill. We're going to give it. I'm going to take it personally to bring in a show to deal with the different facets of all the people who need to speak to your mayor, to your city councilman, and your representative, and some more figures, and everybody to sit down at the table, to sit down because if at the end of this year that water system problem is not resolved, and if the receiver and the bonds people decide to pull out, then the people of Pritchard will really catch a big bundle of the whole problem. You know, God told Noah, said, man, go there, tell the big old, it's going to rain, you know.
7: Well, Pritchard is a very unique place in Mobile County, because there are so many people that may not reside in the city of Pritchard,
6: right,
7: but it's from that area.
4: Yeah.
7: Their mom or their family members connected in that area. Pritchard, I say, is our personal, not just plateau, but our Cotilla, our Africa town, because we have a better representation in Pritchard than anywhere else in Mobile County. People are all over this county represented area. So when you say something about Pritchard, it should cause all of us to want to pick a fight. Dr. King said injustice anywhere is a threat to justice everywhere. So we all have to make sure we have interest. And it's just as equal as a kid having a uniform for school, as a kid being able to have clean, vibrant drinking water and not cost mom or dad to where they have to make a decision on what bill they're going to pay to provide water to their
6: family.
7: And
6: so, Reverend Evans, we want you to, again, because of the essence of time, we want you to give the date, the time, and the location, and who's invited to this event. And do they need to bring anything?
4: Absolutely. Thank you so much. And again, yes, this event will take place July the 18th.
6: All right.
4: We will open the gates at 12 noon, okay? And we'll close
6: where
4: at
6: the
4: 4.
6: Gates at, man?
4: We got gates. We'll be out. We'll be out in the field. People know where it is.
6: Somebody talking about those gates.
4: Yeah. Y'all know Robert Ballas. He'll make a joke. He'll take you now.
6: I got to keep my audience truthful. Yeah. <really. laughs>
4: We got gates up there. We're going to take the ropes down at 12 noon.
6: Okay.
4: All right? Hey. So now we'll be doing record expungement, okay?
6: That's right.
4: For those that need to get those things off your record.
6: That's right.
4: We'll be doing voter registration, voter education. It's an array. It's a community outreach. We're reaching out to the community as a resource to help get you to the place and the things that you're going to need to thrive. In this economy and in this time that we're living in, you're going to need some help in navigating through this in order to end up on the right side of it. So don't you dare forget, it's going to happen July the 18th at 2523 St. Stephen's Road, Mobile, Alabama, 36617. Now, Cumulus Broadcasting will be out there. They're one of our partners. I mean, Uniform for Us is one of our sponsors for
6: and
4: our uniforms.
6: Talking about Uniform for Us, because of the time, I want to just give Mr. Lorenzo Martin to give the final comments in regards
4: absolutely,
6: to this event.
4: Absolutely. So everyone is invited to come out at no cost.
7: Thank you so very much again for both of you for allowing us to be here. It is so vital. I see it. We see it every day, of course, in our place of business. Our kids are struggling, and in multiple ways, in their character, in their demeanor, being prideful about themselves. We got a lot of work to do in our community. Of course, at least back when we was coming up, at least Jane Brown gave us a good song or two.
6: But right now,
7: these songs and the culture sometimes that they live in is not encouraging for most of our students. And we ask a lot of the teachers, but a lot of times the teacher can't teach but what you bring to them. So right now, we got to help prepare our kids to be better students that we're presenting to our teachers, who we're requiring to do a great job with our kids that we love and that we cherish. And our future is right before us. Matter of fact, our future is always the 10th. School starts in Mobile County Public School, August the 10th. So our future will be starting school August the 10th. So let's all get it together, get in line, and get supportive of all the events and activities that are going on. I think Juneteenth gives us an incentive get starters a kickoff to saying, hey, this thing is serious, and our culture is needed for us to stay together and stay united. So thank you once again, Mr. Battles,
6: thank
7: and also
6: you for coming.
7: Elder Edwards. It's always an honor to be live with you, not just phone conversation on the cell phone like these young people
6: fine.
7: Do.
6: We'd like to conclude our program by concluding that on next Saturday, the 20th of June, the Africatown Community Mobilization Project presents its annual celebration of Juneteenth. Juneteenth was celebrated originally in 1863 when Abraham Lincoln penned the Emancipation Proclamation. It was not until 1865 that Major Granger rode into San Antonio, Texas, and told the people that they were free. We consider this to be our 4th of July, but our Juneteenth tribute next week, which is co-sponsored by the Black Heritage Council. That will be on the 20th, next Saturday, at Historical Mobile County Training School. Admission is free of charge. We will be introducing our 2026 Miss Juneteenth of Africatown Queen, Miss Charlotte Ingram, who is the daughter of Councilwoman Samantha Ingram, and also she is a graduate of Spelman College and currently enrolled in the University of Georgia to acquire her PhD. Then our featured speaker will be the Honorable Latifa Muhammad from Tuskegee. She's an attorney in Tuskegee, and I have encouraged her to speak on the Calais versus Louisiana, which deal with redistricting and the impact that it has on the African-American community and really the community at large. And your entertainment, we will have the African-American Community Church Choir. We have the African Burundi drummers from Atlanta, Georgia. And then we will conclude our program with Dr. Hubert Baker and the Believers as a point of entertainment. So the admission is free, and we'll see you next week. And but more importantly, though, we want you to don't wait till the end of the time trying to come to. And Lorenzo, what's the number for the loose uniform for us?
7: Yes, the number for those that need assistance, but most important for those that want to help and support. 251-471-1101. 251-471-1101.
6: We'd like to conclude our program by continuing to encourage you that Mad in the Morning Time says that it is so important that you take that short walk to the voting booth so you can make a difference in your community. John Rousseau, the French philosopher, said the people get the kind of government that they deserve. We deserve a better representative government. We deserve African Americans. But when we get these African Americans in our position, we don't want them to freeze on us and don't do anything either. So we'd like to leave you today with the message of hope that despite all the negativism, despite all of the problems that we are facing with our president, with the war in Iran, for we always can believe the scripture. The scripture says, and this too shall pass. And we'd like to leave you today with the message of hope that when God gives you a blessing, and he's still in the blessing business, it is your Christian and your ethical responsibility to pass it on. Good afternoon.
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0: I am Attorney Everett West, and I'm working to be Alabama's next United States Senator. Vote on June 16, 2026. During the Democratic primary, our campaign won 44 counties across Alabama, earning strong support from Democratic organizations such as Alabama New South Alliance and Alabama Democratic Conference. I've been active in the Democratic Party for more than 30 years. I've lived my adult life right here in Alabama, building a career dedicated to serving our communities. For over a decade, I worked in North Alabama as a software engineer in the space and defense industry in Huntsville, Alabama. 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I've represented people across this state. Now I want to represent all of Alabama in the United States Senate. 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On June 16th, vote Everett West for United States Senate. 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

0: It is Gospel 900 WGOK. For you, Sisters Felicia Albritton, she loved that song. Jacardi Cortez, God is Working on Me. I see why you love it. It is a great song. It is now time for Making a Difference with Deacon Allen Rice. Good evening.
1: Good evening to our listening audience. What a great day. What a wonderful day. What a beautiful day. What a hot day that the Lord has made. But we are rejoicing in it, and we're grateful and we're thankful that he has allowed us to be here one more time. Thank you all for allowing us to come to your homes and your automobiles. 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Second location is on Celeste Road in Centennial, and the third location is located there in Thomasville, Alabama. Thank you all for allowing us to come today just to hang out with you on today. So today we are in a celebratory mood because we're grateful and we're thankful to be able to say congratulations to all of our young people, not just the young people, our seniors. You'd be surprised of the seniors that went back to school and received their bachelor degrees. Not only bachelor degrees, some of them went back and got their master's. And so we just wanted to take the opportunity today and just say thank you to all of the graduates from kindergarten, middle school, to daycare. High school, bachelor's in college, and your master's. We just want to take this opportunity to say thank you. And I know it wasn't easy, but we thank you for your hard work and your perseverance and just staying focused on being successful. And I congratulate you, and thank God it's not me going back to school, but I'm glad that you all have persevered and you are able to walk across that stage to receive that diploma. So today we just want to say thank you. Last weekend I was in Chicago, Illinois, and I was there. My grandson Tyler, and some of you may have heard my grandson Tyler on the show with me from time to time, and Tyler has helped me even being in school there in Chicago with my show sometime when he had the time, and so I just want to congratulate my grandson as well. So before we get into all of that, we're gonna and saying congratulations to all of you around the country, around the world, in the city of Mobile and throughout. We just want to say congratulations to you, and we want to recognize you on this day. The song simply says, "Look at God" by Corinne Hawthorne. And we'll be right back.

0: Let Us Look at God by Corinne Hawthorne. And that's a beautiful song. Look at God. Look, all you have to do is take a step back and look at what God has done, what he's doing, what he has done in your life, and even in your challenges, and in your midst of your ups and your downs, and in your fights and in your struggles, when you're trying to persevere and then the devil trying to distract you from reaching your goal. Now you can stand back and say, look at God. Because besides him, there's none other. And he promised you. And when God promised you something, he's going to fulfill his promise. And you can stand back and just say, Lord, I thank you. And then you can tell the rest of the world, your cousins, your neighbors, your parents, everybody, look what God has done. And then you're able to have a testimony that you can share that testimony with everybody else that's going through it in this moment, in this time, or is getting ready to go through it, that I've been there, and it took God to keep me and direct me and keep me whole and keep me focused. Now I can say, look at God, and you will be able to do the same thing. So we just wanted to congratulate all of our high school graduates and college graduates, and just say thank you for your accomplishments and your achievements and reaching your goal on behalf of myself, Making a Difference show, and WGOK Cumulus Broadcasting. We just want to say congratulations to all of you on your accomplishments and your achievements. Is that Grace? What's the young kids? K what?
1: Pre-K.
0: Yeah, because my grandson Truman is pre-K, yeah. So to all of you, congratulations as well. And we just thank you for what God is doing. And we have to realize and know that God has a purpose and a plan for all of our lives. So I just briefly, I want to talk about my grandson, Tyler. Tyler, after completing Baker High School, then he went on to Alabama State University, and did very well at Alabama State University. And there, after graduating from Alabama State University, he took on a job there in Atlanta, Georgia for 2 years. And he said, Granddad, I'm going back to school to get my master's. And so he applied at several different colleges, universities. And so there's one particular university came up, and it was University of Chicago. Now, mind you, the University of Chicago is one of the top three schools, business schools, in the world. President Barack Obama finished from University of Chicago. And there are so many that wanting to attend that university, but it's very limited. But my grandson Tyler was accepted at the University of Chicago, and he said, Granddad, he said, now that I'm accepted, he said, I don't know how I can afford to go there. And I told him, I said, son, God has already made a way. I said, first and foremost, it's the number three school throughout the world, and you have been accepted into their program. God has already prepared the way for you. I said to him, I said, son, we're just going to trust God. We're going to believe God, and we're going to walk in it. And let me tell you something. When he got there, doors just began to just open up, and God's blessing began to just walk down on his feet. And he was just being blessed and blessed and blessed. And he was able to get internships. And it was just effortless. When God have a plan and a purpose for your life, all you got to do is trust him and believe him and have faith in him. And he'll do just what he say that you will do. And you'll be able to say, look at God. And so now, through all of that, and he graduated top of his class. They had to travel throughout the world they went to, I was so afraid for him, but they had to go to all of the different Fortune 500 countries around the world. And it was like 25 of them. And he was the only black. The majority of them were foreigners. But he was the only black in that class. And they traveled throughout the world. And he was the leader. His first year he was not, but his second year, he was the leader of the class. So he was the one that was responsible for the traveling and everything, and the spokesperson for the University of Chicago, traveling around the world. And I would look on the map to follow him. And even a country he was at, I looked on the map and he was at a country right next door to Iran. I'm like, Lord have mercy, Jesus. My child is over there next door to Iran where all of this craziness is going on. But God kept him and kept them and brought them back home safely. So I was there on last Saturday, and I was so proud and I was so happy for my grandson. So in his final internship at a Fortune 500 there in New York City on last summer, before he left, they sat down with him and they said, we want to talk with you because there's something different about you and we need that to be a part of our company. And they said, before you leave, we want you to look at this contract and see if we can come to an agreement on this contract. My grandson said when he read the contract and looked at the contract, and then he said, when I looked at the numbers, he said, I already enjoyed being there. He said, but granddad, when I saw all those numbers, he said, granddad, all the money that you spent, all the money that I spent, God is giving it all back to us. I said, Tyler, what did I tell you? I said, God is good. When God have a plan and a purpose for your life, he's going to make a way. So after graduating this past Saturday, he's going to have to take a couple of weeks off, and then he's going to start at this company in July with orientation. And he will be working on Wall Street and dealing with all of these finances and everything. And I am so proud, and he's so happy, and I'm so grateful. But it was hard for him. And he gave us a tour of the campus. And just being in the atmosphere and being on campus, that was mind-blowing for me. It was just, and then talking to the professors, I thought, oh, my God, I'm glad it was you and not me. But my grandson persevered, and he's a praying young man. He's an humble young man, and God just blessed him. So we want to congratulate him, and not only him, but we want to congratulate all of the graduates throughout the city of Mobile, Pritchett, throughout the country. So here's another selection. This one is by Ada I, and it's simply called I Overcame, and we'll be right back.

0: powers that were against you, the distractions to try to keep you from achieving the goal and staying focused. It comes at you so many ways. I overcame. So here is Boys to Men. You made it.
1: The back, and you secured all the windows? Great job, guys. Miss Sparks, you're perfectly safe now.
2: Actually, I feel very safe.
1: Why don't I show you how this works? Push this button, and you punch in any number that you feel comfortable.
0: So what we're going to do is, again, tell you all congratulations and thank you. And we're going to go back to Ada IE with her song. It says, congratulations to all of you for your accomplishments. Master's degrees, bachelor's degrees, high school diplomas. Congratulations to Jabarius Guerra for the commitment ceremony to Texas University. Congratulations to you as well, C.F. Vigor High School. Here is Ada IE. I want to send congratulations to you.

congratulations by Ada Aye to all of the graduates. We're going to say happy and congratulations to all of you for your accomplishments. Until the next time, may God continue to bless each of you is our prayer.

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1: I am Attorney Everett West, and I'm working to be Alabama's next United States Senator. Vote on June 16, 2026. During the Democratic primary, our campaign won 44 counties across Alabama, earning strong support from Democratic organizations such as Alabama New South Alliance and Alabama Democratic Conference. I've been active in the Democratic Party for more than 30 years. I've lived my adult life right here in Alabama, building a career dedicated to serving our communities. For over a decade, I worked in North Alabama as a software engineer in the space and defense industry in Huntsville, Alabama. For the past 26 years, I've served as an attorney, judge, prosecutor, and public defender, standing up for Alabama families and fighting for justice. I've represented people across this state. Now I want to represent all of Alabama in the United States.

0: 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On June 16th, vote Everett West for United States Senate. 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
10: Making sure your kids get enough sleep. It's one of the most important things you can do for them as a parent, and yet it's often overlooked. Not only does sleep in the early years set the stage for mental and physical health, it also creates the foundation for how one sleeps later in life. That's according to the National Sleep Foundation. Now, that organization recommends 14 to 17 hours a night for newborns, 12 to 15 for infants, 11 to 14 for toddlers, 10 to 13 for preschoolers, and 9 to 11 for school-aged children. When it's age appropriate, start by talking to your kids about why sleep is important. It helps their body grow, helps their brains learn, helps their mood stay steady. Don't underestimate the importance of a routine. You can even narrate what you're doing step by step to help them along the way. I'm Dr. Sanjay Gupta, helping you live a better life.
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14: 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Y'all gonna help me, aren't you? Thank you, Jesus.

0: I go. Romans at chapter 5. And I'm going to begin reading at verse 6. But prior to that, let us repeat after me our mission statement, lest we lose sight of what we are here for. Repeat after me, our mission is to spread the word of God to all people through teaching, ministering, and demonstration of power, to share love by the Spirit of God in Christ Jesus. As we await the second coming of our Lord. Amen. That's what we are about. Spreading the word of God to all people. You don't have to be a preacher to spread the word. But you do have to be a believer. Talk to me, somebody. If you don't believe it, you ain't going to be so anxious to share it with nobody.
1: Amen.
0: But if you tried it and found it to be true, and have experienced the authenticity of the word, it's going to excite you.
1: Amen.
0: And it's going to have you in a state of can't help it. And can't wait to tell somebody. If you trusted God to heal you by his word, and God healed your body, you ain't gonna be able to hold it. Can I get a witness?
1: Amen.
0: Amen. So that's, we're responsible. We're obligated as witnesses to share God's word. Even on our jobs and in our community, and first of all, in our home.
1: Amen.
0: You got to see your family members as souls.
1: Amen.
0: Amen. I say you got to see even your family members as souls. And if they lost, it's your obligation to tell them about Jesus. Amen. At verse 6, chapter 5, it reads, "For when we were yet without strength, in due time Christ died for the ungodly. For scarcely for a righteous man will one die. Yet peradventure for a good man some would even dare to die. But God commended his love toward us in that while we were yet sinners, Christ died for us. Much more then, being now justified by his blood, we shall be saved from wrath through him. For if when we were enemies, we were reconciled to God by the death of his son, much more being reconciled, we shall be saved by his life. And not only so, but we also joy in God through our Lord Jesus Christ, by whom we have now received the atonement." I want to preach today about all this just for us.
1: All right.
0: All this just for us. Somebody say that with me. All this. Just for us. This passage joins other passages like Isaiah 53 and Psalms 23 and Hebrews 11, Philippians 4, and John chapter 3. It joins all of these scriptures as well as others and have long brought comfort to the hearts of men.
1: Yeah.
0: In this passage, ladies and gentlemen, we find the Apostle Paul still rehearsing the benefits that are ours as children of God. As children of God, we got benefits.
1: Amen.
0: These verses make plain the great provision that have come our way through the death of our Lord Jesus.
1: Yeah.
0: And by virtue of our placing our faith in him for salvation. They tell us of the wonderful things we have in Christ. And I want to draw our attention to verse 8 and the last phrase of that verse, and then look at the last two words of verse 8. And what are those last two words? For us. Those two words.
1: All right.
0: Sum up the content of this message.
1: All right.
0: All this. Just for us. When I look at verse 6 through 10. It shows me man's hopeless condition.
1: Yeah.
0: And these verses. Paul tells us that man's condition can be summed up by four descriptive terms. Number one, he says, first of all, man was without strength. Then he says, describes him as being ungodly. Verse 6 describes him also as being sinner. And then in verse 8, he described him as enemies. This is God's portrait of humanity apart from him. Let's look at his condition. First of all, verse 6, man without God, man is weak. He's without strength. It carries the idea, when you think about that, you think about being powerless. Speaks of people who are helpless with no means of escape. The idea is that the lost sinner stands before God with absolutely no ability, none, to change what he is. That's why when he was singing the song about he thought I was worth. I was worth saving. In the eyes of people, as far as they were concerned, you deserve to die.
1: That's right.
0: You were no good. You were worthless.
1: Yeah.
0: But I thank God that I learned not to be so much concerned about what people think. But I'm eager to know what God thinks about me. I don't have to wonder because he don't have to have an opinion of who I am. He already know me. He knows what I am. He knows my motives. He knows that I can't do nothing with myself. He know I can't help myself. We are powerless to escape sin, to escape death, to resist the devil, to please God in any way. The whole essence of this statement is that man in himself, left alone, is unable to change his sinful nature by his own strength. Talk to me, somebody. I said, we can't do it. We couldn't do it. We still can't do it. Can I get a witness? Thank God for the Holy Spirit. Thank God for grace. Thank God for mercy. I wish I had one or two witnesses here that ain't trying to fool nobody that they're making it on their own, that they're living righteous on their own by their own power. He's totally without strength and weakened by his sin. Can I let you in on a little secret? Since God saved me, I still mess up. Every now and then, I still make the wrong choices, make the wrong decisions, make the wrong judgment call. Some of them I make unknowingly, but some of them I make with full conscience of what I'm doing. I ain't got no help here today. Preach me. I ain't trying to fool nobody that I got it all together, because it get rough sometimes. I'm talking about with the Holy Ghost. I'm talking about with the power of God. I'm talking about with God guiding me. I'm talking about with help. Every now and then, I just ignore the help and go ahead and do what I want to do, knowing I got to pay for it on the other. Because you're going to pay. You might get forgiven, but you know, I wish I had one or two. You God might forgive you, but you still going to pay for it. How many of us in this room is paying for stuff that God done forgave us for? Wish I had a witness. So you can agree with me when I say that without God, we're weak. We're helpless and hopeless without him. But then there are some of us who are not only weak, but like the text, they are wicked, ungodly. I mean, how else can you take somebody else's life? That person is past weak. He's wicked. Talk to me, somebody. How else can you kill an innocent woman out of revenge for somebody did to one of your relatives? That's past weak, help me. That's just downright wicked. That y'all ain't got to help me preach this. That's downright ungodly. No thought of what the penalty is gonna be, just downright wicked and ungodly. Can I get a witness? Retribution, revenge, vengefulness, without any reverence for the fear of God. We got folk nowadays that don't fear God at all. Can I get a witness? It literally means they live life as if God does not exist. You know some folk like that. Our jail houses are full of them. And they're instead of rehabbing, they're building more jails for the ungodly. They need Jesus. Amen. I said they need Jesus. Amen. Because we are helpless to change our sinful nature. We live our lives as we please without regard for God or for his law and will. To be ungodly does not mean that one must wallow in sin. You know, when every now and then you're going to fall. I'll say that again, because y'all got mighty quiet. If not, then you're subject to fall. But even if you fall, don't wallow. Get on up. Everybody say, get on up. Brush yourself off. And ask the Lord to help you so you won't make the same mistake. You ain't got to lay down and wallow just because you fail. The unsaved church member is just as godless as an Adolf Hitler When a person refuses to bow before the Lord in salvation, he's essentially setting him up as his own God. Therefore, he does as he pleases, and he worships himself without any regard for the true God. Sounds like somebody who lives in the White House. He's godless. Talk to me if you can. Y'all ain't shame, are you? He's godless. He's wicked because he needs saving. That person needs Jesus. But when he's godly and he's ungodly, he'll do what he want to do. Say what he wants to say. Break any law that he wants to break. Can I get some help? Verse 8 says, not only that, but man is wayward. Sinners, this word means, the word sinners means to miss the mark. It carries the idea of an archer aiming at a bullseye to the best of his ability, shooting his arrow and then missing the whole target. Pictures a man as he tries and fails his way through life. No matter how good man tries to be, he can never be good enough. Though he may aim high, set high standards, still he always falls short of God's standards. And he always misses the mark. And this is why attempting to get to heaven by good works would never work. A whole lot of folk paying more money in church than they ever paid before. On the PayPal and the Cash App and all that. But you can't pay your way to heaven. Wish I had a witness. And then finally in verse 10, he says, man is warlike. He's becoming enemies. The word mean an adversary. Basically what the Bible is telling us that when we are lost, we are in the devil's camp. We are opposed to God and we are the enemy of God. No matter how much a man may talk, how much he loved the Lord and how much he loved God and all that kind of carrying on, if he's unsaved, he's a liar. God says the lost are his enemies. Jesus puts it like this, he that is not for us, I ain't got no help, is against us. Won't you go tell it nobody you just straddled the fence? No, you ain't. You ain't straddling no fence. You might be on the fence, but you ain't straddling it. Talk to me, somebody. Oh, I'm trying to make up my mind. I'm just straddling the fence. No, you ain't straddling the fence. Either you for the Lord or you against the Lord. I ain't got no help. See how quiet y'all got? Some of y'all must be on that same fence. I hope you're not. Can I get a witness? Amen. I hope you can see that people apart from Jesus are in a hopeless situation. The fact is, there's no hope in man. All hope will only be found in the Lord Jesus Christ. As a sinner, man is totally hopeless and helpless before the Lord. He needs something he can never produce from within himself. He needs help. And his help must come from the only source that can provide it. And that's God. But man is God's enemy. Thank God there's more to the story than just our condition. Our condition is hopeless. When God found us in the text, we were in a hopeless condition. Didn't have no strength, ungodly. Talk to me now. Sinners, enemies, in the enemy's camp. But then verse 6 through 8 sheds a little more light on it. It talks about not only our condition, but it talks about Christ's compassion. His boundless compassion. Can you see what he did for us? We make light of it, but God makes everything of it. Verse 6 through 7, his compassion exceeded the love of man. Paul tells us that there are a few people in life that men might die for. Who would those persons be in your own life? You would think about somebody in your own life. Who in your own life would you die for? No matter how much you love them. Perhaps it may be a mother, a father, a husband, a wife, son or daughter, even a very close friend. If you really take the time to think it through, there are probably only a few people whom in your own life that you would give a moment's meditation or hesitation. Can I get a witness? But the Bible says that yet, while we were yet sinners, he didn't wait for us to get right. Because he know you can't get right. If he don't get you right, you'll die in your sin. You'll be lost forever. Because you can't do this from the outside in. Talk to me, somebody. How many of you know it's got to be from the inside out? Verse 8 says, his compassion exhibited the love of God. Notice how the love of God transcended anything humanity is able to produce. He put his great love on display. When Jesus died for us who were yet sinners. See, while we were still weak, still wicked, still wayward, still warlike, Jesus died for us. All this for us. All this. He didn't die for his friends. Didn't die for his enemies. Didn't die for people who loved him. But he died for the very people who had crucified him. He died for the ungodly. Hallelujah. Good news. We may never look at it like God did. We may not look at it like the world did. And that's why the world don't understand why we are so much in love with God. That's why the world think we're crazy. Except we go to church too much. But you ain't got to be always in the church every time the door opens. But you just don't know what he did for me. If you only knew the shape I was in when the Lord turned me around. I wish I had a witness. You hear them say all the time, if God is a good God of love, then why bad things happen to good people? That's because they don't know that God is a God that is of no respect of person. He let it rain on the just as well as the unjust. Can I get a witness? If there's a doubt in your mind as to the love of God, let me just take you to a place called Calvary. I wish I had a witness. If you wonder, if you have any doubt how much God loves you, come on, follow me. Let's go to Calvary. You'll see a holy and sinless God. The creator dying for the creature that hates him. Can I get some help? Watch as the life leaves his body. Watch him while the blood run down the cross. Listen to him while his blood drips in great pools on the ground. Hear him as he grasps for his last breath and give his life for a sacrifice of sin. Look at that broken and bleeding body hanging there lifeless on that cross. And tell me now, does God love you? There'll never be a greater demonstration of God's love than that of a broken and dead Savior on a bloodless cross. And to think all this, I ain't got nobody to help me preach. All this for us. All of this
2: for us.
0: And he had little old me in the mix.
1: Yes, sir. Yes, sir.
0: He threw me in there.
1: Thank you.
0: He included you.
1: Yeah.
0: I ain't got no help. And you talking about that I think, did he think I was worth saving?
1: Yes, sir.
0: Look at Calvary. You can answer that yourself. Look at Calvary and think about the song and then look at Calvary. Can I get some help here? Think about the song and then look at the Calvary. Think about the song and look on the cross. Think about the song and then look at the blood. Think about the He sacrificed his life for us. But then the scripture goes on, and it don't end now. Don't hang up yet. Then it goes on, verse 9. Then it said, much more then. As though that wasn't enough. Much. Being now justified by his blood. He not only changed me, but he repositioned me. Our position. we covered this word in other messages, but basically this word means to declare a person not guilty.
1: Right.
0: Everybody say not guilty.
1: Yeah.
0: Even though we're sinners and deserve to go to hell, God is able through the blood of Jesus to look at us and say and declare us righteous. He said that yeah, y'all did it. I saw you. Because of the blood of my son. He said that we are pleasing in his sight. We are acceptable by God. He sees us as if we had never been stained by sin. Sees us like he sees his son. Perfect and fully right with himself. So he repositioned us. But then watch this. Not only is our position changed, but watch this. Now we have his protection. In verse 9, we're saved from his wrath because we are in Christ Jesus. That's why you got to know who you're in. We was in sin, but now we're in him. Because he took our sin. So we are protected from the wrath of God. And simply stated, no child of God need ever fear dying and going to hell. Ain't got to worry about dying and going to hell. Did y'all hear what I said? I ain't got to worry about dying and going to hell. That ain't on my list no more. Before Jesus, I was afraid. I was scared to die. When I was in my sins, I was scared to die. I ain't got no help because I knew I was hell bound. But when I received Christ Jesus, when I wish I had one or two witnesses here. When I received Christ and had an experience of conversion, experience, and now that I'm in the Lord, and now that I've become a child of God, I ain't got to worry about dying and going to hell no more. I scratched that off my list. Can I get a witness? That's why even if the COVID-19 take me out, I'm going to still be in good shape. Y'all missed that. I said even if the COVID take me out, I'm still in good shape. Because I ain't dying, I'm just going to sleep. Talk to me now. I said I'm just going to sleep and waiting on the trumpet. Because when the trump of God shall sound, the dead in Christ shall. I wish I had one or two people to help me. Woo! The only folks that are dying is the one that ain't got right with God. The only one that's scared of dying is the one that have not made peace with God in Christ Jesus. And if you ain't made peace with God through Christ Jesus, you ought to be scared of dying.
1: Amen.
0: Because dying ain't the end for you. Am I right about it? And Jesus has already paid the price for those in him and quenched the wrath of God toward those who believe in him. No longer does the wrath of God abide on us. John 3:36, no longer are we the children of wrath. Ephesians 2:3, no longer are we have abound by the penalty of sin. Through the blood of the Lamb, we are free from the penalty of sin. I'm just trying to get you to see what all he did for us. Can I get a witness? All this. Everybody say all this. For us. I ain't talking about just making you no loan or putting a few dollars in your pocket. I'm talking about all this. Yeah. And then verse 10, look at verse 10. And then I'm just about done now. Not only is there justification, but and not only do we have protection, but watch this. Verse 10, we got peace through reconciliation. We've been reconciled. The word means to make enemies, take enemies, to take your enemies and make them into friends. Y'all ain't getting that. All this. You see what kind of shape we was in, don't you? Before you received Jesus, that's where we were at, y'all. No longer are we in opposition to God. No longer are we his enemies, but we've been won over to his friends. We've been brought together. We've been made. We done made it up. Know how you fall out with somebody? And then y'all make up. You've been through reconciliation. We've been brought together through the blood of Jesus. God has called a truce and put away the battle flags. We are no longer fighting, but we're at peace with God. And that's why when you're winning souls and you're trying to minister to somebody, and they're fighting against God. Yeah. But when they surrender, glory to God, they become at peace with God. Yeah. In fact, our relationship is so close that everywhere I go, he's with me. I say everywhere I go.
1: Amen.
0: Even places I ought not be. See how quiet y'all got right there? He with me. I can't shake him. Talk to me, somebody. Even if I don't want him now, he's still there. Help me, somebody. Everywhere I go, the Lord is with me. He's in me. He's through me. He's on me. I got Jesus under me. I got him around me. I got him in me. I got him through me. Everywhere I go, he's ever with me. And we got direct, unimpeded access to his very throne. I ain't got to tiptoe no more because I got his peace. I got his protection. But then not only that, I got his preservation. Can I get a witness? Can I tell you something? And I'm done. You want to know why you look so good? Because God is preserving you. Help me if you can. You want to know why folk in the world look so rough? Because the world is destroying them. But God is preserving you. We're saved by his life. In verse 10, we're saved by his life, and we shall be saved. These words tells us that Jesus is alive. And this has nothing to do with the life he lived here on the earth. It has everything to do with the life he lives in heaven. Because he lives, you and I have absolute security as believers. Because he lives, I can face tomorrow. Because he lives, all of my fears are gone. Because he lives, nothing can ever come between us and God. Because Jesus is there standing up on your and my behalf. And then not only he is that, but he's our advocate. In 1 John 2 and 1, when we are accused before God, the Lord Jesus takes our part before the bar of heaven. Stands up for us. He's our defense attorney. And pleads our case. Shows the Father his wound and tell the Father that we are the children of God. And guess what the Father does when he sees and hear all this? The Father says, case dismissed. All this. Whoo! Y'all don't know when to shout. For us. Not only he's our advocate, he's our intercessor. Simply stating in Hebrews 7:25, he praying for you and me while we on this journey toward home. And I'm glad for anybody that pray for me. I appreciate you. I hear you all the time. Call me on the phone, Pastor, I'm praying for you. God knows I appreciate it. That's the only reason why I'm able to be strong as I am, because I'm resting on your prayers. But what really makes my heart skip a beat is to know that Jesus is interceding for me. See, I don't know how far your prayers will get. But I know he's already on the right-hand side of the Father. And when he looked down and see me messing up and see I done failed, he the best prayer partner you can have. Anybody need a prayer partner? He's one of the best prayer partners that you can have. See, I ain't trying to fool nobody. I don't always hit the mark. I ain't trying to deceive nobody. I don't always make the right choices. I don't always do what I should do. But my prayer partner, even when I'm not on the praying ground, Jesus always is. Then that's why in verse 11, you ought to give him your praise. In verse 11, it says, not only so, and I'm done, but we also joy in God. That's because these things are true, because we are saved and secure in our salvation. We are filled with praise to the King. My friends, if there is ever a reason to praise the Lord, God then gave it to you this morning. All this. For us. And if you don't want to say us, you can just make it personal. All this. Point at yourself. Come on, point at yourself. All this. Ain't got nothing to do with nobody else. Hallelujah. All this. And then verse 11 gives us a privilege. It gives us a privilege. The latter clause of verse 11, that B clause said, and I'm out of here. I know I done said it 4 or 5 times, but I'm out of here. By whom we have now? What you got? By whom we now have received the atonement. God, all this. For me. That word atonement.
1: Yeah, break it up.
0: You break it up. A-T-A-T. O-N-E, one.
1: Come on.
0: Y'all still here?
1: Come on.
0: M-E-N-T, men. At one men. That's forever.
1: Yeah.
0: He did it back then, but everybody didn't receive it.
1: All right.
0: It ain't yours till you receive it.
1: That's right.
0: He gave it, but by faith you got to receive it. That phrase means that we have been made. Watch this. We've been made. Come on a little closer. We've been made one.
1: That's it.
0: With God. If you try to get to me, you're gonna have to go through him. That's why no weapon formed against me. Because it can't get past him. The enemy can shoot it. He can aim all he wants, get his target straight. Put me in the scope. Pull the trigger. But it'll never get to me. Even though I'm the bullseye, it won't make it to me. And the good part of that is, I know it won't. Because I've been made one in him. All this. Y'all got enough? For me. Thank you, Jesus. I got, that's a privilege. To be made one with God is a privilege. Can I get a witness? It's a better privilege than being married. Because you gonna y'all shall become one. But the atonement, I'm at one man. I've been made one with him. Yours got to come over time. Yours got to come over process. Yours got to come over years. But I can have mine the moment I receive it. Can I get a witness? And then finally, I'm closing now. Can I get a witness? But I think about, when I think about what he did for me, I say to myself, all this, just for me. He did it all for us. Think of it, old, lost, hell-bound sinners have been brought in to a personal relationship with the God of heaven. It isn't just in a relationship, but it is that of a father and a child. We've been brought in to a great relationship. And we've been brought nigh to God through the blood of Jesus. Our greatest privilege is that we ought to recognize it and not take it for granted. All through history, man has wanted to be brought near to God. That's why Israel sacrificed millions of sheep, cows, and birds on their altar. And that's why every year, Muslims sacrifice millions of animals on Mecca. And that tells me that all they're trying to do is be close to God. Did you hear what I'm saying? What the blood of those dead animals could never do for them. Oh Lord, the blood of Jesus has done it for you and I. Ain't God all right? And I look at these verses and I marvel that God would do all of this just for you and I. Did you hear what I'm saying? And I ask myself, why would you do all of this for somebody that's still a sinner? Can I get a witness? But I come down to tell you, though I marvel it, he did it all. He did it all. Ain't God all right? Didn't he do it? He did it all for you and for me. Can I get a witness? He took that old cross. Yes, he did. And threw it on his shoulder and marched all down the Via Della Rosa road. Yes, he did. And got to the top of the hill. And they took that same cross and laid it on the ground and took your Lord and my Savior and laid him on that cross. Yes, it did. All of this just for you and I. Ain't God all right? And you know what they did? They picked up that cross and put it down in a hole. Yes, they did. And he hung there with the weight of his body pulling from his hand. Yes, he did. All of this just for you and I. Ain't God all right? And you know what they did? They took out the spear and stuck him in the side. Yes, they did. And blood and water came streaming down. Ain't God all right? Water for baptism and blood for redemption. And you know what happened? He died. Yes, he died. He died. He died. Yes, he did. All of this just for us. Yes, he did. And you know what happened? He died Friday evening. They took him down, put him in a borrowed tomb. Yes, he did. He stayed there all night Friday night, all day Saturday. But you know what happened? Early Sunday morning, he got up with all power in his hand. All of this just for us. All of this for you and I. Aren't you glad he did it for you? Aren't you glad he died for you? Aren't you glad he got up early? Ain't he all right? Ain't he all right? Let me see your hand if you're glad about it.

0: to be made at one with God. But he did it all, Chapman. We were hell bound. Some of us are going with roller skates on. Some of us was on skateboard. But all this for us. And yet we don't want to praise him. Yet you got to beg us to say hallelujah. But look what he did for us. He didn't just die. He got up. If he'd have just stayed dead, he would have been a dead Savior. And there's no glory in a dead Christ. But Sunday morning, while it was still dark, they went looking for him. And when they got to the grave, the gardener asked them a question. Who y'all looking for? Why seek ye the living among the dead? He's not here. Woo! If you don't believe me, come see. Look for yourself. And they went and looked in. He took time and folded up his headpiece. Laid it down at the head before he left. They said, well, it looked like it was wrapped. He gone.
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3: I am Attorney Everett West, and I'm working to be Alabama's next United States Senator. 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
5: A better life with Dr. Sanjay Gupta.
6: If you are struggling with substance abuse, alcohol, pills, whatever it may be, first of all, it's nothing to be ashamed of. We know addiction is a brain disease, and we also know getting into recovery can be tough. Also, in case this helps, I want to tell you about a new study at a Harvard School of Public Health, which found that spiritual belief, the idea of a steady religious practice, had a protective effect from addiction. Experts we talked to told us there were probably a few reasons why this might be the case. Number one, excessive drug and alcohol use would not be the norm in a religious community, and people want to fit in. Two, a belief in a higher power provides people with hope and solace, great foils for addiction. And three, and I think there's some merit to this, regular attendance in a faith community also provides connection. Just like in AA, camaraderie and social support is often what you need. I'm Dr. Sanjay Gupta, helping you live a better life.
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0: Former professional athlete Mary Kane has loved running ever since she was a little girl. When teachers wouldn't allow her to roughhouse on the playground like the boys did, running became the outlet she craved. It was an acceptable way to be physically aggressive. The act of exhausting herself was rewarding both during and after her runs. As she aged, Kane became so good at track and field that by the time she was in eighth grade, Brown University offered her a spot at their elite sports complex.
1: I think some of that stuff with like getting recruitment letters was less schools being like, we want you to come now, and more, you know, a sign that this like elite sports complex has gotten ridiculous, where we're recruiting kids before they've even fully grown to try to like recruit them to university programs. And I think to me, part of the reason I even like wrote about that is that I happen to be somebody who's very academic. I'm now in medical school and always really thrived within that. But I think there is something kind of deeply inappropriate for an Ivy League university to be only really recruiting someone based on their athletic talents when they're like 13.
0: Kane writes about her experience as an elite youth runner in her memoir, This Is Not About Running. She feels like many athletic programs within top universities recruit young athletes without really caring about the child's educational future.
1: The unfortunate truth about the NCAA right now is it's so much less about a child's educational opportunities and more about how can the school make money marketing them as athletes. So for me, it wasn't ever really a question of would I start early, but more just kind of a reflection of like how toxic this sort of environment has become for young people.
0: She likens competing as a runner in the elite youth sports industry to professional horse racing, where horses are often drugged so they can run faster while in pain. The first time Kane ran while in excruciating pain was junior year of high school. She says it was different from the acceptable, good kind of pain where your lungs are burning and your legs are tired. That's a safe pain. It's making you better and stronger. This pain was different.
1: I remember just like running down the block near my house because I was just going to go for an easy run. And it was so deeply painful in a way that I think just like your animal instincts almost kick in and you're like, something is really, really not right. But I was so used to still pushing through things that I kept trying to like get back out there and keep moving. But it's something that I think deep down we lose our ability to trust ourselves and trust our guts. I think the older we get, like kids are very like in tune to like what makes them uncomfortable and they're going to cry if they're scared. And I think the older we get, the more we suppress those feelings. But I think the first time I ever had that level of pain, like it was very scary because I was really like, I'm not ignoring this. This is something really wrong.
0: Kane had suffered a glute injury that she says was mistreated by her running coach at the time. As a result, today she suffers from chronic pain. She says that this pattern of minimizing injuries continued into her professional running career with the Nike Oregon Project. It was an elite long-distance running team established by now-disgraced coach Alberto Salazar. Kane says many of the members of the medical team were simply Salazar's buddies and not medically qualified to offer proper treatment.
1: For example, I worked with a sports psychologist who wasn't actually a sports psychologist, despite that being the credentials that I was informed by both him and by my team. But then also just even amongst like medical professionals, there were times where I would develop a stress fracture in a location where all of a sudden I had my coach's podiatrist buddy, you know, telling me what I should be doing in terms of cross training. And it wasn't ever really people who I think could remove like me being a young person who was hurt from what my coach wanted me to be able to do within a timeline that he wanted me to achieve it. So almost at all times, if I was like working with the physical therapist who was a part of the team, it was less like, let's make sure Mary gets really healthy through this. And it was more, how do we get her back to running as quickly as possible? And I think that is part of the reason that I've had certain chronic issues over the years.
0: Ultimately, Kane believes that fast-tracking the healing process was all about money and power.
1: It shouldn't be that somebody has to be abused so that people can make money, right? Like, I think a lot of these companies would make more money if they, like, made sure they really developed people and long-term and they didn't have the same number of injuries and they could have spokespeople who are really proud to work with these companies. So to me, it's so interesting because I think for a long time, I used to think like, oh, it's because of money. But I think it's really mostly about power. And those two things, I think, can have overlap. But I think good business is taking care of the people who are a part of your business. I don't think good business from a financial sense is abuse.
0: Throughout her career as both a professional and student runner, Kane says she suffered sexual, physical, psychological, and emotional abuse at the hands of coaches. One in particular was Alberto Salazar, who has since been banned from the sport for life.
1: Our relationship was inappropriate from quite early on. There were things he would do, like come into my room at night while I was sleeping. And inappropriate moments like that kind of littered our relationship throughout.
0: He was also very vocal about how much he liked her body. But these comments shifted as Kane got older.
1: The language changed from, you look like these women who I think look good, to, you know, your hips are now bigger, you're carrying weight in your face, your neck has changed. Like very targeted and very cruel language around the way that I looked. And the pressure to lose weight really intensified, and I was being given no true supervision. Like I was working with a woman who is not actually a nutritionist for nutritional guidance. And she was just the assistant coach's wife. And it was incredibly problematic because I just was massively under eating. And every time I would get on the track over the course of a year, like I think I cried during almost every single workout that I did or had some sort of panic attack.
0: Kane says the lighter is better culture, which often leads to eating disorders, is rampant in elite sports. 7 years ago, she wrote a New York Times piece sharing the secrets many athletes hide to be able to fit in.
1: The salad is the best approach. Culture hasn't really changed, unfortunately. But I think the thing that young people, I would hope, understand and I hope can learn is that we don't know what these people are putting into their bodies to look like that either. And I think that's something that I've wrestled with as I've gotten older is like, you know, diuretics were offered to me. I know many athletes were on thyroid medication. You know, there have been athletes who I used to compete against who have since failed drug tests. And I don't know what the cocktail of things along with their salad they were putting into their bodies to be able to maintain performance at that unhealthy weight. And I partly share that because I think as a young girl who was being quite literally compared to the pictures of other women, being able to kind of have that perspective of like, I don't know what they were putting their bodies through, and I'm never going to make choices like doing drugs to be able to maintain that look.
0: The constant starvation and overtraining through injuries ultimately affected Kane's performance. She developed a syndrome known as REDS, or relative energy deficiency in sport. It's a condition that affects both male and female athletes.
1: It's when you are underfueling to like the extent that you're like exerting energy. And what happens is this whole system's failure within your body. And for women, like one of the warning signs is you develop amenorrhea, which is more than 6 months of a lost period. And your body just starts to not have enough fuel to really be able to maintain full function. And so you can lose your hair. You can all of a sudden have like cold intolerance, you get aches and pains, your bone density decreases, and as a result, your risk for injuries such as stress fractures massively goes up.
0: Kane had Olympic aspirations, but due to her injuries and performance as the eighth fastest woman in the world, she left the professional running world. Today, she's a medical student at Stanford University and founder of Adatlanta, a nonprofit based in New York City. Its mission is to provide professional athletic mentoring to underserved girls.
1: I hope all of the younger athletes that we serve are able to have lifelong relationships with sport and not drop out at the rates that we unfortunately see so many young girls drop out at. And then for the professional women, they can develop career skills and feel supported in ways that similarly have them stay a part of sport and ultimately become leaders in sport. Because so often within this broader sport industry, we don't really see strong female role models. And unfortunately, sometimes the folks that do make it to the top are people who condoned really poor and really toxic cultures throughout their career, instead of people who are like, no, I have always been in this environment that puts women and girls first.
0: Kane is also on the board of the Athlete Survivors Assist, an organization that's working to prevent abuse in sports. What she tells young athletes is to keep it fun.
1: Because as soon as you realize it's not fun anymore, that's either a sign that it's time for you to maybe try something new so that you can continue to bring joy into your life, or it's a sign that there's a problem. Because as soon as someone's making it more about them and your performances are upsetting them because they want more, that's a warning sign in and of itself. Because good coaches and great coaches want you to do well, but they want that for you. They want you to be able to have a great time. It's not about them and their leaderboard and all of the successes that they have. It's like the coaches that really change lives and are great are doing it for the kids, not for them.
0: Kane's book, This Is Not About Running, is available now in bookstores and online. You can learn more about Mary Kane and all of our guests on our website, radiohealthjournal.org. Our writer-producer this week is Polly Hansen. Our executive producer is Amira Zaveri. I'm Kristen Farah.
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2: If you were asked to come up with the names of a few geniuses throughout history, who would stand out? Lise Meitner? Charlotte Bronte? Rachel Carson? Wait a minute. Who exactly are these so-called geniuses? If you're like most people, these are not the names that first popped into your head. Your list may have included men like Albert Einstein, Leonardo da Vinci, Charles Darwin, or Stephen Hawking. But why is that? Is it only because men are geniuses? Hardly. And what makes a person a genius anyway? Is the classification easy to quantify?
6: I think it's very subjective. I think most of the ways that we've used genius or tried to quantify genius in the past, from crazy things like the size of one's head to the things we use now like IQ, have just been found to be over and over again not very valid. All an IQ test does is determine how good you are at taking an IQ test. And so often they're also very gendered, and we need to expand our definition of what genius is and who can be a genius.
2: That's Janice Kaplan, author of The Genius of Women, From Overlooked to Changing the World.
6: Let me tell you one historical story about a woman named Lise Meitner, who discovered nuclear fission back in the 1930s. And it was a great discovery that won the Nobel Prize, but she didn't win the Nobel Prize. Her male lab partner did, because the men on the Nobel Committee just couldn't imagine that it could be a woman who made this great breakthrough. And when we have these ideas lodged deeply in our heads of what a genius looks like, or that it doesn't look like a young woman, then we end up with those great problems.
2: Thankfully, much has changed since the 1930s. And today's science community is determined to mend the mistakes of the past.
6: The good news on the other side of that is that physicists since have recognized what an egregious oversight it was and have started naming things after her. And there's a star named after her and an asteroid. And yes, there is a box on the periodic table named in her honor. And that is very encouraging to realize that perhaps we're starting to recognize some of the people who have been overlooked for way too long.
2: While Meitner received some past due credit for her discoveries, what's the full breakdown of female scientists who've been recognized for their contributions to the field?
7: 6% of Nobel Prize winners are women overall. And that boils down to just 3 in physics and 5 in chemistry and 12 in physiology or medicine. So very few.
2: That's Catherine Whitlock, author of 10 Women Who Changed Science and the World. In her book, Whitlock hopes to bring attention to some of the brilliant women in science who may have been overlooked. One of these women is the Italian scientist Rita Levi-Montalcini, who won a Nobel Prize in Physiology in 1986. She practiced her craft from her bedroom in Italy while hiding from the Nazis during World War II.
7: She had to flee Rome up into the hills around Tuscany, and with the help of her mother and her brother, actually assembled a laboratory in what was effectively her bedroom. Nothing stopped her. She was working on her field of research, which was neurology, and she was looking at how neurons, the nerve fibers in the nervous system, developed. And she was working with chick embryos, and there were some lovely stories about how she would collect eggs from the local farmyard and operate on the embryos at a very early stage to try and discover what was driving the development of the nervous system. And because the food shortages were so great in wartime, she would insist that the family ate the eggs afterwards. So she, and obviously, you know, she was constantly being ostracized for her Jewish background and really had to fight constantly to be recognized.
2: Despite the chaos of war, science and the men and women behind these discoveries persisted. Perhaps the most famous name on Whitlock's curated list is Marie Curie, who was the first woman to win the Nobel Prize and is one of only four people in the prize's history who has won it twice.
7: We talk about Nobel Prize winners, and that you could argue is one of the highest accolades in science, but none of these women set out to win a Nobel Prize. And I think we were very struck by three or four shared characteristics that these women had. And I think because they were working at a time when it was A, difficult for women to work at all, and B, in particular, very difficult to work in science, it was hugely male orientated, their characteristics really bring out what it takes to succeed, both in science and any areas of life. And I think the key, we've mentioned partnerships, they were all hugely tenacious. I've often used the word, they had a terrier-like approach. They never gave up digging away, even when, as was frequently the case, the working conditions were absolutely appalling, to the point that Marie Curie died because of her science from radiation sickness.
2: The challenges women like Rita Levi-Montalcini and Marie Curie faced during the 20th century are unimaginable in today's landscape. Kaplan says it would have been easy to blame men for the extraordinary achievements of women that have been largely ignored. But that doesn't do anything to solve the problem.
6: It's not just that we live in a patriarchy, but the patriarchy lives in us. It's very hard sometimes to realize how affected we are by the ethos. It becomes the very air we breathe. And so if you're expected to do something and everybody you see around you is behaving in that particular way, it doesn't occur to you that there's something else. Or if it does, it's very, very difficult to achieve. I spoke to so many wonderful women geniuses, women doing extraordinary work for this book, but I'm also aware that each one of them had to figure out her own path. We're still at a point where women are achieving things and they're the first woman to do it. And that was kind of startling to me. You think somehow that we're long beyond that.
2: Kaplan says today's big names in science exhibit the same kind of tenacity and positive outlook that female geniuses of the past embodied.
6: They did find over and over again that the women who did succeed had a positive attitude and looked beyond that. And I think if you spend a lot of your time thinking of yourself as a genius and concerned about what's holding you back, it's very hard to focus on your work too. I know it's a little bit unfair because it is saying that every woman has got to work this out for herself and figure this out for herself. But victimization, which I think sometimes the feminist movement has taken on a little bit too much now, in my view, is not been a positive for women.
2: Being recognized as a genius isn't a male versus female issue, but rather it's the construction of societal norms that hold people back.
6: I think it's important to understand that many of the traits that we're talking about in men and women are a lot more similar than they are different, and that a lot of the differences are really culturally enforced. And so much of the neuroscience research now is finding that some of the distinctions we think we make between male and female brains is also pretty unfounded. One researcher said that she has never seen an exclusively male or exclusively female brain, that most brains, all brains, are mosaics of traits. And isn't that a nice way to think of it? That a mosaic is kind of interesting, right? And we all have bits and pieces of who we are. And so if we recognize those, recognize people as individuals, I think we allow everybody to move a lot farther and a lot faster.
2: So the next time you're asked to name a genius, rather than jumping to the stereotypical answer of Einstein or Shakespeare, look further to the names that may have been overlooked. Read up on the contributions of Lisa Meitner or Charlotte Bronte or any of the many women named in these books, Janice Kaplan's The Genius of Women and Catherine Whitlock's book, 10 Women Who Changed Science and the World. 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This segment originally aired on our sister show, Viewpoints Radio, in March of 2020. It was written and produced by Polly Hansen. Our lead producer is Kristen Farah. Our production manager is Jason Dickey. I'm Greg Johnson.
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15: Medical notes this week. The gold standard treatments for Parkinson's disease may be working against each other. Research published in Nature Microbiology has found that a class of drugs typically prescribed to help more levodopa reach the brain actually reduce the effectiveness of levodopa. By killing off certain beneficial bacteria, these drugs allow others to thrive and destroy the levodopa before it can ever cross the blood-brain barrier. This discovery highlights the need to consider the microbiome when prescribing complex drug combinations. Should food companies pay the FDA? The agency collects user fees from pharmaceutical companies to help fund its safety research. Now, experts are proposing that the food industry gets on board. An analysis in the journal Health Affairs expects this move to generate more resources for the FDA. For an agency that's currently understaffed and underfunded, this could drastically aid its regulation efforts. And finally, sleep apnea may silently rewire the brain. Imaging research published in Neurology shows that untreated sleep apnea doesn't just disrupt sleep. It can impair memory and mood. Scientists found altered connections in areas that control emotion, attention, and short-term memory. These changes can occur even in people who don't notice symptoms. Doctors say early screening and treatment could protect the brain over time. And that's Medical Notes this week. I'm Mayon Vos de Betancourt.
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30: I am Attorney Everett West, and I'm working to be Alabama's next United States Senator. Vote on June 16, 2026. During the Democratic primary, our campaign won 44 counties across Alabama, earning strong support from Democratic organizations such as Alabama New South Alliance and Alabama Democratic Conference. I've been active in the Democratic Party for more than 30 years. I've lived my adult life right here in Alabama, building a career dedicated to serving our communities. For over a decade, I worked in North Alabama as a software engineer in the space and defense industry in Huntsville, Alabama. For the past 26 years, I've served as an attorney, judge, prosecutor, and public defender, standing up for Alabama families and fighting for justice. I've represented people across this state. Now I want to represent all of Alabama in the United States Senate. Together, we can build a strong future and make Alabama's voice heard in Washington. On June 16th, vote Everett West for United States Senate. 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
32: Consistently beating industry benchmarks by over 25% isn't a fluke. It's Cumulus Digital. Smarter marketing with proof. We show you exactly who saw your ad by name and address. 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
35: We all know how important it is to stay active as we age, especially as we get older. But I've come to realize that for as good as people are about getting their cardio in, a lot of older folks really don't seem to be doing the recommended amount of strength training or even understand why it's so important. It helps you stay functional and therefore independent for as long as possible. Certified strength and conditioning specialist Dana Santis says a great place to start is not with dumbbells or barbells, but with your body weight, which allows you to build strength while also learning how your body moves and where your limitations exist. It also reduces the risk of overwhelming your connective tissue, which adapts more slowly than muscles as we get older. Once you're comfortable, you can dial up that intensity, but do it slowly, do it carefully. I'm Dr. Sanjay Gupta, helping you live a better life.
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10: Have you ever noticed that you mostly breathe through one nostril at a time? Even when you're not sick, even when your allergies aren't bothering you. The body actually switches the dominant nostril as frequently as every 2 hours while we're awake. That's according to Adam Taylor, an anatomy professor at Lancaster University in the UK. This alternating cycle is automatic. It's regulated subconsciously by the hypothalamus in the brain, he said. Your body does this to give each nostril a chance to rest and repair so they don't get too dried out, which could make it easier for pathogens and inflammation to cause damage. Now, Taylor also said studies suggest the left nostril may be more dominant, and when the right nostril is dominant, the body is in a more alert or even stressed state. Who knew? Pretty fascinating stuff. I'm Dr. Sanjay Gupta, helping you live a better life.
7: 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He's got socks. Give him a gift that really rocks. Treat your dad to a $5,000 basement barbecue or backyard upgrade. 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